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1: The Tomb of the Unknown Soldier at Arlington National Cemetery honors unidentified American service members and symbolizes the sacrifices of all soldiers who died in war. The first unknown soldier was a World War I service member who was interred in 1921. Subsequently, unknown service members from World War II, the Korean War, and the Vietnam War have also been interred. The Tomb of the Unknown Soldier is guarded 24 hours a day by elite soldiers from the 3rd U.S. Infantry and is open daily 8 till 6. Visitors can watch ceremonies, lay flowers, or join walking tours related to the tomb and nearby grave sites. 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

growled at me and I swallowed hard and I heard somebody say, well, who are you? 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

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I still see her pink bow and her brown hair. She's in the big city now, but she still calls home.

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1: ABC News, I'm Dave Packer. Chinese President Xi Jinping kicked off a high-profile state visit to Washington, receiving a rare plane-side welcome Wednesday night from President Trump. ABC's Karen Trevers.
2: Big things, of course, on the agenda, talking about trade and tariffs, Taiwan, the issue of AI, artificial intelligence, and also Iran. And this is going to be a big question about what pressure, if any, the president pushes on China because of the issue with Iran as Iran's biggest trading partner and the purchaser of Iranian oil.
1: Now, the UN General Assembly, the Iranian president struck an incredibly defiant tone following threats from the Trump administration, stating explicitly that Iran, quote, will not bend at the knee to the U.S. We've now learned that a Kentucky State University women's basketball player from Senegal was arrested by ICE last month when she arrived at the airport in Louisville to fly to New York for a tournament. Her attorney posted that she's in the United States on a student visa. This is ABC News.
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11: Cloudy with rain showers possible and temperatures in the 60s to start our Thursday morning. Rain continues as we go through the afternoon. We'll see highs topping out near 72 degrees. Partly cloudy throughout the evening, overnight lows in the mid-50s. Then sunshine in the forecast for Friday with temperatures near 75 degrees. With your WECO weather, this is Amber Moore.
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1: ABC News, I'm Sherry Preston. Early this morning, a federal judge temporarily restored White House access to the three news outlets that President Trump tried to ban. The judge issuing temporary restraining order and telling the White House it should immediately return what are known as White House hard passes that were revoked from MS Now, CNN, and Politico. The White House expected to appeal. Israeli Prime Minister Benjamin Netanyahu at the UN today for a speech before the General Assembly. Iran's president spoke yesterday, says ABC Chief White House Correspondent Mary Bruce.
2: Iran's president defiant, holding up pictures of the Iranian girls killed when an American airstrike destroyed their school in the early days of the war, something the Pentagon says it's still investigating. Iran's president vowing to never bow our head or bend at the knee, but adding we are ready for dialogue and diplomacy.
1: There is a state dinner tonight in Washington in honor of Chinese leader Xi Jinping, who arrived yesterday. This is ABC News.
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6: Cloudy with rain showers possible and temperatures in the 60s to start our Thursday morning. Rain continues as we go through the afternoon. We'll see highs topping out near 72 degrees. Partly cloudy throughout the evening. Overnight lows in the mid-50s. Then sunshine in the forecast for Friday with temperatures near 75 degrees. With your WECO weather, this is Amber Moore.

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9: Cloudy with rain showers possible and temperatures in the 60s to start our Thursday morning. Rain continues as we go through the afternoon. We'll see highs topping out near 72 degrees. Partly cloudy throughout the evening, overnight lows in the mid-50s. Then sunshine in the forecast for Friday with temperatures near 75 degrees. With your WECO weather, this is Amber Moore.
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0: Ella Langley's latest, Love and Life Again. Great song. It'll be number one. There's no doubt in my mind. 101.3 WBCO, 20 minutes now before 7 o'clock on your Thursday morning. It is September 24th of 2026. It is partly to mostly cloudy, but just a really nice day going for us. We're in the mid-60s right now, 63, 64, depending on who you're looking at. 65 degrees on one app and 63 on the other, so I'm going to stab it in the middle and say it's 64. But it's low to mid-60s, and it feels really nice. It certainly feels like fall, and I am not a fall person. I mean, I am a fall person, but not a winter person. But I don't like cooler weather. But this time, with all this hot weather we've had, I'm absolutely welcoming this nice weather, and only going to top out today at around 70 or so, low 70s. So pretty good deal on that. Tomorrow, Saturday, Sunday, all looking great, sunny and 75 through the period, with lows dipping down into the upper 40s, low 50s. So it's much warmer right now than it's going to be over these next couple of days. And well, that is worthy of a huge round of applause. Thank you. Thank you very much. All right. All right, got news, weather, more top of the hour, birthday club, and your chance to score big orange bucks. Two more chances today and tomorrow. Pick the overall combined score of Tennessee and Texas on Saturday. If you land on the number, you win $405.20. If nobody lands on the number this week, it goes up to $506.50 next week. So we shall see. Well, today is Gallbladder Good Health Day. It's Kiss Day. As in, you know, Kiss. Not Kiss the rock band, but Kiss somebody, I guess. Lash Stylist Day. So, is that a career? What do you do for a living? Oh, I'm a lash stylist. Would you like me to style your lashes? Bluebird of Happiness Day. Cherries Jubilee Day. Punctuation Day. Remember Me Thursday. And Schwenkfelder. No, it's Schwenkfelder. Thanksgiving. I've got to look it up. What is Schwenkfelder? That's S-C-H-W-E-N-K-F-E-L-D-E-R. Sounds German to me. Schwenkfelder. Maybe it's Swedish. I guess today is Thanksgiving in their country. All right, it's the longest-running continuous Thanksgiving observance in the United States, observed annually on or near September 24th. A group of German Protestants, I knew. I'm going to give myself a round of applause. That's definitely a German-sounding name. But the Protestant refugees, followers of Caspar Schwenkfeld von Ossage, gave thanks to Pennsylvania after fleeing religious persecution in Europe. They arrived just days before with no established farms or harvest crops, anything like that. They held a prayer service and shared a humble meal, and therefore it became Schwenkfelder Thanksgiving. All right, so there you have it. And a very good Thursday morning, everybody.
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2: John Snyder returns to the historic Palace Theater in Crossville on Friday, September 25th at 7 p.m. Central Time. The second annual Morgan County Out of the Darkness into the Light Suicide Prevention Walk will be Saturday, September 26th from 6 until 9 p.m. around the Morgan County Courthouse Square with a glow party to follow at MoCo Brewing Project. Blue Mother Tupelo will perform at the Lily Pad on Saturday, September 26th at 6 p.m.
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0: That is Justin Moores flying down a back road at 101.3 WECO, 7 away from 7 here on your Thursday, this September 24th of 2026. It is mostly cloudy still, but should be a nice day today. Starting out nice and cool, right at 64 degrees right now. That's a good 5 degrees cooler than it was yesterday, and we're going to get even cooler overnight tonight into tomorrow. Just a really nice pattern for us the next few days. Highs mainly in the 70s, lows in the upper 40s and low 50s. So looking forward to that. We're glad to finally welcome fall. It's worthy of a big, huge round of applause. Got news, weather, more top of the hour, birthday club at 7:20. And again today, your chance to score big orange bucks when you hear John Ward give his classic call. It's football time in Tennessee. It's Thursday. That means we'll take caller four. Make your prediction of what Tennessee and Texas will end up in as far as the overall combined score is concerned. If you land on the number, you win $405.20. But right now, without further ado, he's live from the Backroom News Center, walking with an extra skippity step. Now you see, he's getting him a brand new deck. He just feels good about it. It is the Golden Egg Newsman, Goose Loose Lips, Lindsay.
1: Well, good morning.
0: Good morning, Goose. How are you?
1: Well, actually had a day off.
0: So you feel pretty good.
1: Yeah.
0: So, yeah, got some sleep.
1: I think I have to do that like every Wednesday. I should just decide to wake up.
0: Well, every other day. See, if we only worked every other day, we'd get a lot more sleep.
1: Make sure we get our weekends off.
0: Yeah. Monday, Wednesday, Friday.
1: Yeah.
0: That's what we'll do. We'll just start working Monday, Wednesday, Friday.
1: We'll talk to Andrew about it.
0: See if we can do that and keep our salary the same, too. So, no cutting pay. Just cutting days.
1: Just cutting hours.
0: Cutting days, not pays.
1: Be our slogan.
0: Yeah. What's going on in local news?
1: Well, local news, Monday funeral home in Jamestown, an investigation. Their owner was arrested.
0: My goodness.
1: And we'll tell you about that. We're going to tell you about the Red Cross. They're doing some giveaways, trying to enhance people to give blood. And then the Tennessee Department of Agriculture has made an appointment to one of their key positions.
0: Oh.
1: So.
0: Yeah.
1: And you know, it was talking about me and you being guest pickers.
0: Yeah.
1: I think we've been trumped
0: by the
1: people in attendance at the game.
0: Oh, man. So who's picking?
1: I don't know who's picking yet, but President Trump's attending the Tennessee game.
0: Are you serious?
1: Yep.
0: You're being serious?
1: Yeah.
0: This is not AI. This is not some fake news.
1: No, this is an absolute... if you're leaving for the game, I would probably leave now.
0: Uh-huh.
1: Because at one point, they're going to shut down Alcoa Highway for his motorcade.
0: Oh, my goodness.
1: And you know, it might be one or two people use Alcoa Highway to get there.
0: Alcoa Highway.
1: In a lot of different streets and stuff. So
0: they just about finished the whole project toward that end. But up at University of Tennessee, I was just there a few days ago. It's still a lot of construction there, but it's really nice. Once you get past that construction, and it's like, there's at one point like that, there must be 6-7 lanes.
1: So
0: it is
1: they
0: amazing.
1: They need it. They need it.
0: Yeah, and it was full. Yeah,
1: no.
0: It was bumper to bumper even still.
1: No, but President Trump's coming to Rocky Top.
0: Well, how about that? That is worthy of a dinger and a big, huge round of applause.
1: He's wow. Yeah, I bet he'll be wearing orange.
0: He'll be wearing some type of orange, probably. It'll just be his tie.
1: Yeah.
0: We gotta focus on the tie.
1: So,
0: is it the correct orange, or is it that awful burn orange?
1: Does Tennessee need that many votes, or Texas? I don't know.
0: I'm not sure. So. Well, that is, has a president ever attended a Tennessee game? I'm sure there have been some other college games they've attended.
1: But. I mean, I don't know. We'll have to ask our research department.
0: Yeah, no doubt. How about that?
1: Or if they did, it was many years ago before it was, cool to do that kind of stuff. So.
0: Yeah. All right. News, weather, more top of the hour. Birthday club at 7:20. Big orange bucks at 7:40. All coming up here on the Early Bird Morning Show for this Thursday, September 24th. And a very good Thursday morning, everybody.
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1: This is WECO News with Goose Lindsay, sponsored by Cobb Vantress in Deer Lodge, now hiring at $16 per hour.
2: An investigation by special agents with the Tennessee Bureau of Investigation into deceptive business practices at a Jamestown funeral home has resulted in a 52-count indictment. TBI agents began investigating Monday Funeral Home in May on allegations of theft and fraud. During the course of the investigation, agents gathered evidence indicating that Chadrick Mundy, the owner of the business, filed numerous fraudulent claims related to burial policies and financially exploited elderly and vulnerable clients for personal gain. Agents also gathered evidence indicating that Mundy mishandled cremated remains. On Wednesday, the Fentress County Grand Jury returned indictments charging Mundy with 12 counts of fraudulent insurance act, 15 counts of theft of property over $2,500, 5 counts of theft of property over $1,000, 4 counts of theft of property under $1,000, 9 counts of financial exploitation of an elderly or vulnerable adult, 4 counts of abuse of a corpse, 2 counts of criminal simulation, and 1 count of worthless checks. He was arrested Wednesday afternoon and booked into Fentress County Jail on an $80,000 bond. The need for blood is constant, and the American Red Cross urges people of all blood types to make an appointment to give blood or platelets now to help ensure patients continue to receive the care they depend on. Book a spot to give blood or platelets now by visiting redcrossblood.org, call 1-800-RED-CROSS, or use the Red Cross Blood Donor app to schedule your appointment. Those who come between now and October 18th will receive a $15 e-gift card to a merchant of their choice. Tennessee Agriculture Commissioner Andy Holt has announced Jenny Howard will serve as Deputy Commissioner for the Tennessee Department of Agriculture effective on Monday. Howard has served as Deputy Commissioner and General Counsel for the Tennessee Department of Environment and Conservation since March 2023. She previously served TDEC as General Counsel, Deputy General Counsel, and Legislative Liaison. As TDA Deputy Commissioner, Howard will lead day-to-day operations, support the executive team in carrying out the department's goals, and advance Commissioner Holt's vision for Tennessee agriculture and forestry. For WECO News, this is Goose Lindsay.
3: ABC News, I'm Sherry Preston. Overnight, a federal judge granting a temporary restraining order and ordering the White House to let three banned news outlets back in. The president had barred CNN, Politico, and MS Now over what he says were lies that they had published about him. The administration is expected to appeal. A new test that could screen for dozens of types of cancers is getting a key approval. Here's ABC's Andrea Fujii.
4: An FDA advisory panel has endorsed a blood test that can screen for dozens of cancers, putting the test a major step closer to getting the green light from the FDA. The Independent Advisory Committee approved the GRAIL multi-cancer blood test, called Galleri. The test can detect more than 50 types of cancer by analyzing cell-free DNA.
3: The test would be used as an early detector, though follow-up tests would be needed to narrow down the cancer type. Israel's Prime Minister Benjamin Netanyahu scheduled to address the UN General Assembly this afternoon. This is ABC News.
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12: Cloudy with rain showers possible and temperatures in the 60s to start our Thursday morning. Rain continues as we go through the afternoon. We'll see highs topping out near 72 degrees. Partly cloudy throughout the evening, overnight lows in the mid-50s. Then sunshine in the forecast for Friday with temperatures near 75 degrees. With your WECO weather, this is Amber Moore.
13: Thank you, Amber. 7:09 on this Thursday. It is September 24th of 2026. Mostly cloudy still and 64 degrees. And a very good Thursday. This is Brad Bird. Darnell Bickery Birthday Club on the way in minutes. Your chance to score big orange bucks on 740 Trivia.

0: Cole Swindell, recent big hit there for him from 101.3 WECO. It's 16 minutes now after 7 o'clock on this Thursday morning, September 24th of 2026. Still mostly cloudy. Probably not much more rain left in the forecast because we're expected to clear up at some point today. And the next several days, it's looking absolutely fantastic. Highs mainly in the low to mid-70s, lows in the 50s. So looking forward to that. It is certainly fall, folks, and please welcome fall and embrace it because we are certainly embracing it ourselves. This is actually the second really day of fall. September 22nd was the first, but it didn't start till 8 o'clock. Then yesterday, of course, was the first full day of fall. And today, it feels more like fall than any other day we've had so far. Do you agree? Agree with me, Goose Lindsay.
1: I agree.
0: Whatever you said.
1: I know this morning it feels good out there.
0: It really does.
1: It's camping weather.
0: Yeah, it's really nice. It's almost fire pit weather.
1: If you don't mind a little bit of drizzle, all is good.
0: So. A little bit left over. There's some lingering scattered sprinkles, showers maybe here and there. But we are expected to clear up at some point today. And the next few days, you look at game day on Saturday. I would say when game day's here at 9 o'clock in the morning on Saturday at Neyland, it's probably going to be, I'm going to say 60s.
1: You might need a jacket.
0: Low 60s. It might still be in the 50s because it says lows in the low 50s. So it could still be in the 50s. But that is just absolute perfect fall weather. It's going to feel like football, going to feel like fall. And, well, Trump's going to be the guest picker, I guess. You think he will?
1: I don't think. I think that's putting him.
0: That's putting him in too much harm's way.
1: I mean, you could put a big bulletproof case up there or something. You know, like they had the Pope ride around in
0: it. Something like that.
1: But yeah, that's a lot to do. But
0: yeah, no doubt about that. But looking forward to it.
1: But if he wants to, yeah, he can be our guest picker.
0: Well, yeah, he can come by here.
1: Yeah, he can join Bix Picks today if he wants.
0: The motorcade can just come right on by.
1: They probably will.
0: Yeah, I'm sure it will. So if you see a series of Lincoln Town cars and a motorcade and what looks like maybe a funeral procession. It's not. It's the president coming
1: down. A lot of police folks in front of them and behind them and maybe some helicopters flying overhead.
0: I can just see the Secret Service now just totally surrounding the building with those sunglasses and the little ear thing that comes down and them folding their arms and without a smile on their face just looking around. Because everybody knows this is a high crime district.
1: Yeah.
0: Right here.
1: They'd have a sniper up in the clock tower at the courthouse.
0: Probably. I can just imagine now, folks. So brace for it.
1: Yeah.
0: It's probably going
1: to
0: happen.
1: President Trump, if you're listening, the door is open.
0: Yeah.
1: You come in any day you want to. Yeah. You just let us know.
0: We'll even let you come in the side door, front door, or back door, whichever you prefer.
1: We'll upgrade our security.
0: Yeah, we're going to have to invest hundreds of thousands to have enough security for that. All right, time to go ahead and get on into the birthdays. You want to?
1: We should.
0: Let's do it. No, wrong button.
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1: Your key to good eating.
0: You are exactly correct, and you weren't here yesterday, Goose, but John Isom stopped by to give me some birthdays, and they were all for the 24th. So I had the 24th all ready to go here because I just updated it, and then I proceeded to, announce all the September 24th birthdays.
1: So.
0: And John Isom called as if he was going to call in a birthday, and I said, "Good morning, you're on there. Do you have a birthday to add?" He says, "No, Brad, you're reading the wrong day. Today's the 23rd.
1: Well.
0: So if you've heard this before, just bear with us. We're going to repeat it again because there are 18 total names.
1: They're good folks, though.
0: Sharon Morgan, related to Fast Freddie Morgan from Robbins at number 1. Robbie Larry Davenport of Oakdale at number 2. Natalie Brown of Sunbright, number 3. Caitlin Bunch of Lansing at number 4. Emily Shannon Lansing, number 5. Free Irving Lansing, number 6. Marsha Wright, Boswell Chapel, number 7. Dakota Williams of Lansing, number 8. John Simpson, Burrville, number 9. Lonnie Ashburn, Clark Range, probably kin to my neighbor, Red Ashburn. Let's see, Michael Curl, Wartburg, number 11. Robert Speedy Blevins, No Town Given, number 12. Ashton Burge of Sunbright, number 13. Dana Isham, who is John's wife, is at number 14. Janice Mathis, not to be confused with his sister-in-law, but his actual sister. So his wife and his sister. If he ever forgets that birthday, he's in deep trouble.
1: Yeah, double trouble.
0: Mallory Keaton of Oliver Springs at number 16. Riker Clore Cofield is 12 today. at number 17, and Nolan Robinson of Wartburg is at number 18. So those are the 18 names we spoke of. If you'd like to add a birthday today, Goose is going to tell you what numbers to call.
1: Call the Triple C Realty and Auction birthday lines, 423-346-6300, or toll free, 888-882-1013.
0: All right, Goose, I'm going to go ahead and give you a buzzer for today, and that goes for me, too. I'll get one myself, because these names are just not totally recognizable to me. Not recognizable at all, but with a name like Gigi Gorgeous, I mean, you've got to be famous.
1: Oh,
0: right?
1: Yeah, she's that gorgeous person that's on that show.
0: And named Gigi.
1: Yeah.
0: Her first name.
1: Yeah.
0: That's exactly correct. A dinger for you and a big, huge round of applause. She is a YouTube influencer, author, and model. Gigi Gorgeous is 34 today. Here's another one that sounds pretty famous. Spencer Treat. With a name like that. Oh, Spencer Treat Clark.
1: Oh, yeah. You know those Clark treats?
0: Yeah.
1: Yeah, that's
0: Clark
1: that's
0: Bar.
1: It. Yeah, Clark Bar.
0: Oh, yeah. How about that? I wonder if Spencer is a female. That's another one of those names that's, you know, interchangeable. It's a guy. Okay. Spencer Treat Clark, 39 today. Moving on up. You may know this one. I don't think so. Naya Vardolas is 64.
1: She's from the Vardolas's up around Scutcheon, I believe.
0: And you are exactly correct. A dinger for you and a big huge round of applause. She is an actress. She was in My Big Fat Greek Wedding. 64 today for Nia Vardolas.
1: 39 to 64.
0: Yeah. Kevin Sorbo is 68.
1: Hercules!
0: You are exactly. I had a feeling you'd know that one. Kevin Sorbo, actor, Hercules, The Legendary Journeys, 68 today. Harriet Walter is 76.
1: Do not know that.
0: Actress, Succession, Sense and Sensibility. A recognizable face if you Google Harriet Walter. She does not get senior honors, as that would go to one 78-year-old Gordon Clapp. See what I mean?
1: Yeah, no clue.
0: It's been kind of a...
1: He was the director of West Wing.
0: Probably. If you said that, I'd probably agree. He is a recognizable face, though. Did you ever watch NYPD Blue?
1: Yeah.
0: That's the guy. He's kind of the main guy, Gordon Clapp. Let's see what role he played. Greg Medovey for all 12 seasons of the television series NYPD Blue. He won an Emmy Award in 1998. How about that?
1: Yeah, he was a great actor in that season. That was his best by far.
0: I like the theme, though, of NYPD Blue. That's the one that's got the kind of piano.
1: I'd have to... Listen to it.
0: NYPD Blue. I meant to have that queued up here before we went into the birthdays, but I will be repeating the names as well. We've got to say, if you Google one Gordon Clapp, you'll see that the logos and things like that from various film roles, and he's wearing a red tie in one of them, kind of like the president does, to indicate that, in fact, yes, that's the way it was in Gordon Clapp's day. And dadgummit, you didn't complain about it. You liked it. You loved it. You played a police officer for so long, you thought you were. Until you got arrested for impersonating a police officer. And you said, how can I impersonate myself?
1: You know,
0: I was a police officer on TV.
1: Man, and you know, NYPD in New York, there's some blood going on.
0: So. Yeah. Here's the opening theme, so it's not the one I'm thinking was. I guess I was thinking of Hill Street Blues. Hill Street Blues, yeah. Not NYPD Blues. Okay. Oh, yeah. All the action, the drum rolls. Some major actors in it. Man. Dennis Franz was in that. He was very popular. He's kind of the main guy.
1: Was he Sipowicz?
0: I think you're right. Officer Sipowicz. They're getting the bad guys. That's all we can say. And this whole opening clip, so they're just getting the bad guys. One right after another. They're arresting one right after another. All right. Time to repeat the local names. Last chance to call one in. Here we go. Sharon Morgan at number one. Robbie Davenport, number two. Natalie Brown, three. Caitlin Bunch, four. Emily Shannon, five. Free Irving, six. Marsha Wright, seven. Dakota Williams, eight. John Simpson, nine. Lonnie Ashburn, 10. Michael Curl, 11. Robert Speedy Blevins, 12. Ashton Burge, 13. Dana Isham, 14. Janice Mathis, 15. Mallory Keaton, 16. Riker Clore, 17. And Nolan Robinson in at number 18.
1: You know, before I spin this up, we got the Triple C Realty and Auction phone lines. We need a sponsor for the bingo cage.
0: Oh, man. You talk about opening up their pocketbook now. Now comes your drum roll. Let's find out who wins our DWBC.
1: Number 18.
0: It is number 18. Nolan Robinson, a thinger for you. And a big, huge round of applause. You've just won a nice birthday cake, courtesy of Darnell's IGA and Bakery in Wartburg. You will need to swing by the radio station first to pick up your certificate. You know, Secret Service could be around, so it might take some time. So come on up and get it early. Get your birthday down there. Maybe offer the president some cake. He likes cake.
1: He does. He does. I mean, he likes McDonald's, too, apparently,
0: yeah.
1: They say.
0: Grab a Big Mac and a birthday cake. He's in his 80s. He can eat whatever he wants.
1: We can go to Jamestown or Oneida, either one, pick up some McDonald's, birthday cake.
0: Yeah.
1: We got a good day planned.
0: Got it figured out. So there's no doubt he'll be here when he hears
1: that.
0: Yeah. All right. So
1: hey, Mr. President, our treat.
0: On us.
1: Yeah. Well, you don't even have to worry about the taxpayers. Yeah. This will save the taxpayers some money.
0: We don't mind a splurge.
1: No.
0: If today is your birthday and did not make the list, well, hopefully this will suffice and, well, cheer you up.
4: Happy birthday.
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0: 1,000 miles from nowhere. 101.3 WECO at 7:34 now. It is a Thursday. It is September 24th, 2026. A few clouds still lingering around, maybe some light sprinkles here and there, but it's going to improve today. We're currently at 65 degrees, and your chance to score big orange bucks coming up. Be caller four today when you hear John Ward give his classic call. It's football time in Tennessee. Make your prediction of Tennessee and Texas coming up on Saturday. Numbers chosen so far are 47, 55, and 54. Get somebody qualified today and someone qualified tomorrow as well.
1: 3, 2, 1.
2: Wake up! It's time for Tidbits. You never know what you're going to get.
0: All right, Goose, a couple of choices here. We can talk about leaves and why they change colors. It's a scientific approach. Or we could talk about the 10 dimensions of burrito perfection.
3: Well, unless leaves is actually funny, and then I would go with it, but I think I'm going with burritos.
0: Okay, burritos sounds like a more fun topic, but I'll give you an example. Green leaves get their color from chlorophyll, the pigment that captures light for photosynthesis in autumn. Shorter days and cooler temperatures trigger leaf senescence. When the tree begins breaking down the leaf and reclaiming nutrients. Yellow and orange colors most commonly from carotenoid pigments that were already in the leaf. As green chlorophyll disappears, the hidden colors of yellow and orange are then visible. So the outer layer has faded away, and therefore the base color of that tree shows. How about that? Now, that's pretty interesting, but it's not that entertaining.
3: It didn't make me laugh at all.
0: Yeah, we can go on for days with that, but we're going to talk about the quest to find the perfect burrito. And in fact, I had sort of a burrito yesterday. At Taco Bell, have you tried one of the rolled quesadillas?
3: I guess not.
0: You know, the quesadillas are hard to eat in a car. So they got smart. They just rolled them up into sort of like two folded burritos. But it's still a quesadilla. Perfect. You can drive down the road and eat it, and not much of it will fall out and get on your lap. Have you some napkins there, and you'll be fine. But there's a lot of things to think about. Now, you've made a lot of burritos in your day at Taco Bell.
3: Yeah, and I do not like how they fold them down.
0: Well, that's the first one on the list. It's very important. Wrap integrity. It needs to stay together as they're eating it. It does not need to fall apart and get glob all over your pants. You don't need that.
3: Oh, I can show y'all how to wrap.
0: Flavor synergy. How well does it click, it says here. Salsa quality. Good, but not too much. Uniformity. Bites even in taste. I agree with that. Now, these quesadillas, they tasted really good for about 80% of that, and the rest of it was just tortilla flour. That's all it was left.
3: Well, see, when you make your burrito, you're supposed to spread the ingredients out like sour cream. You don't just put it in a glob. You line it out that way when you fold it. And that is very important to me at Taco Bell. It was very important.
0: Yeah, you would get upset if they handed a taco or a burrito off to the customer, and you could see there's a flat end and a thick end.
3: I don't want sour cream on one bite. You spread that stuff out.
0: And the same thing you're talking about here. Here's another one. Meat to filling ratio. Is the burrito what you ordered? I mean, if you've got, you know, a burrito, it's supposed to have cheese and some sauce and maybe some peppers and onion, whatever the case may be. It needs to be even throughout the whole burrito, not just one section is hot and set you on fire.
3: You want your bean burrito to have 3 ounces of beans, 1 ounce of red sauce, 1/4 ounce of onions, 1/4 ounce of cheese.
0: Oh, that, gosh, that sounds like
3: it weighs out to a 7 1/4 ounces.
0: Well,
3: some things you can
0: McDonald's
3: remember.
0: Ain't got nothing on Taco Bell.
3: No.
0: Say that fast and say it backwards.
3: I can't.
0: You can't
3: see,
0: say
3: it. I'm dreaming about Taco Bell tonight, folks.
0: You said
3: it's
0: it.
3: A guarantee when I...
0: Lunch.
3: Yep.
0: Non-meat filling quality. Balance. Meat quality fresh and flavorful. Temperature. Is it in the Goldilocks zone? That's one of the things to go
3: about. I never heard of the Goldilocks.
0: Well, you don't want it to be too hot when somebody bites into that burrito and burns their mouth on that. Tortilla quality, as I mentioned, positive form and function. And the volume. Is the volume of the burrito adequately full, like you just mentioned?
3: Yep.
0: Repeat the process again so we'll all know.
3: Well, just for a bean burrito, it's 3 ounces of beans, 1 ounce of red sauce, 1/4 ounce of onions, 1/4 ounce of cheese.
0: Unless you order
3: a plain. I believe the flour was 2 1/4 ounces, maybe.
0: Is it confusing to people when they say, I just want a plain burrito? Like, really? Nothing on it? Just beans and tortilla?
3: I mean, well, yeah, it's like, and some people, they'll mean plain as in beans and cheese. Some will mean plain as beans. And
0: so that's why the lady asked me. That's why the lady asked me yesterday when I said a plain burrito. She said, no cheese? No. Just beans and tortilla? Yes. She made it clear so she'd get it correct, and it was correct. So a dinger for her and a big, huge round of applause.
3: Good job.
0: And I'll compliment on the Wartburg Taco Bell. It's always fast.
3: I will say that. That's, you know, cause me having that background, I can tell when they're doing a good job.
0: I mean, it's fast.
3: Does really good.
0: You'll pull up and the line is really on. You think twice about, well, maybe I'll go over here. And like, wow, that's moving pretty good. Next thing you know, you're in the window. Like, you're pulling away. And like, wow, there was like seven cars.
3: They're doing good.
0: Good job. Tidbits, never know what you're going to get. Your forecast and big orange bucks next.
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13: Cloudy with rain showers possible and temperatures in the 60s to start our Thursday morning. Rain continues as we go through the afternoon. We'll see highs topping out near 72 degrees. Partly cloudy throughout the evening, overnight lows in the mid-50s. Then sunshine in the forecast for Friday with temperatures near 75 degrees. With your WECO weather, this is Amber Moore.
0: Thank you, Amber. It is mostly cloudy still. Not bad temperature-wise, though. Really nice, in fact. We're currently at 65 degrees.
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15: 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Baby.

0: That is Ashley Cook, her latest called Baby Blues. Very nice song. I like that. From 101.3 WECO, and we're playing Big Orange Bucks, giving you a chance to win some cold hard cash. It's up to $405.20 now. We're taking caller four today, so we're going to let you get a snippet of this because the calls are just, I mean, these phones are lighting up like Christmas trees, and we really do appreciate that. Good morning, WECO. Your caller one. We are looking for number four. Please try again. Good morning, WECO. Your caller two. We are looking for number four. Please try again. Good morning, WECO. Your caller three. We are looking for number four. Please try again. Good morning, WECO. Way to go. Your caller number four. Who's this?
1: Carla.
0: Carla, where are you calling from today?
1: Sunbright.
0: Carla calling from Sunbright. You got in as caller four, so congratulations. The Dinger Community Big round of applause. The numbers chosen so far in Big Orange Bucks are 47, 55, and 54. So, Carla, what you thinking when Tennessee takes on them Longhorns on Saturday?
1: Let's go 57.
0: 57. 5-7 is in 57 Chevy.
1: You got it.
0: All right, Carla, what is your last name?
1: Kitchens.
0: Carla Kitchens, that's a cool name. We'll call you about this time on Monday if you win, okay?
1: All right, thank you.
0: Only one thing left to do, though. What radio station just qualified you to win Big Orange Bucks?
1: WECO.
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0: Tim McGraw's Song for America. I like it. I like it a lot. 101.3 WECO. As we say congratulations to our latest qualifier in Big Orange Bucks. Her name is Carla Kitchen. She called up from Sunbride. And she picks 57 as the overall combined score of Tennessee and Texas on Saturday. And Goose, it seems like everybody's kind of keeping in that mid-50s range. Janley Benz chose 47 on Monday, or Tuesday rather. We've got four people qualified, and they're all ladies. So guys, you need to step up to the plate and get in for this Big Orange Bucks. It's $405.20.
1: We like predicting the score after it's over.
0: Yeah, that seems to help out.
1: Yeah.
0: It makes it a lot better, doesn't it?
1: Helps your chances, but we don't give money for that.
0: That's exactly right. We don't even give money for people who get closest to the score. You have to land.
1: You have to land around. And what we got, 54, 55, and 57?
0: Yes.
1: So tomorrow is going to be 56.
0: Probably so.
1: So
0: we shall see. Well, it doesn't matter these days because you got to land on it anyway.
1: But I'm hoping 56 is the number tomorrow, just so we can have 54, 55, 56, and 57.
0: And there's any kind of combinations that could achieve that score. You just never know. A blocked field goal, or like when we had that score and we were going to Tennessee game and all that, and two safeties were scored. And that
1: two safeties were scored.
0: Never happens.
1: In like the last 5 minutes.
0: I know. So. Two safeties completely changed the score for us. And I think you ended up winning that, didn't you?
1: Yeah.
0: It worked out for you.
1: Yeah, it was like the only way I can win is to get two saves.
0: And
1: like,
0: it happened.
1: Yeah.
0: All right. We'll talk about Bix Picks at 8:30. Things are changing there. So I'm doing pretty good in the chase so far. I'm doing decent. I'm bragging too soon because I'll probably finish last this week. But we'll talk Bix Picks at 8:30 this morning.
1: Now, we're in Kansas this
0: Kansas.
1: Week, right? See, I like that because I always say, Toto, we're not
0: yeah,
1: in Kansas.
0: We're not in Kansas anymore.
1: But we are in Kansas.
0: Yeah, we are in Kansas, no doubt. All right, what's going on in local news?
1: Local news, we're going to hear about a funeral home director in Fentress County, or an owner, was arrested for some serious charges.
0: Very
1: there.
0: Serious.
1: We'll tell you about that. We're going to talk about the Red Cross, still looking for blood this time of year. And then the Tennessee Department of Agriculture has got somebody else, not the head position, but one of the top positions at their department has been filled. So
0: okay.
1: Another one that didn't want me.
0: Well, oh well. That gentleman, and they still haven't called. I mean, all we're getting is crickets when we've put it out there that we want to be the guest picker on, ESPN's game day.
1: Yeah, and they could save money because they got that private plane that flies people in.
0: I know.
1: They wouldn't even have to do that for us. We just hitch a ride with the president.
0: Exactly. So, crickets for us.
1: Yep.
0: Maybe. I mean, we still got time.
1: Kirk Street, if you're driving through right now, pull some strings.
0: Yeah, get us on there.
1: You know, he's got his Labrador, I guess, that comes to every game.
0: Oh.
1: Is it Pete? I'm not sure the name. I mean, you take Bandit, or I take Bonnie or Lily or something.
0: So he flies the dog with him, I guess.
1: Yeah,
0: How about that? It goes
1: everywhere.
0: Well,
1: yeah,
0: fantastic. So is he declared as a service animal? How do you get by with getting a dog on the plane?
1: He's got money.
0: Money talks. Guarantee it. I'll pay you an extra $1,000 for that if you won't say nothing. He just has them $100 bills in his pocket.
1: That's
0: so whatever the flight attendant asks for. So how much will it take to get my dog on here?
1: Stuff for you for the ESPN dog.
0: You're probably right on that. All right, so we gave Bandit his first haircut a month or two ago, and he became basically a Yorkie. Now he's slowly transitioning back into a Shih Tzu because he's actually a Shorkie. He's part Shih Tzu, part Yorkie, and you can see both in him. So a lady commented at Lowe's, we were had him, said, you know what, he's a Yorkie with a Shih Tzu face. Yes, you're right.
1: That's
0: exactly right.
1: That's what he is.
0: So he's getting pretty rowdy and able to jump like his little dad. His dad just jumped all over the place, so he's getting to where he can jump. He's very agile, very athletic type. He can just spring forward at any given second. I wish I could do that. Wish I had a spring in my step like he does.
1: Yeah, you know, people talk about Michael Jordan and how high he could jump. Shoot, have you not seen a dog or a cat?
0: Yeah, they can jump three times their length.
1: Cat's liable to jump on from the floor to the refrigerator if you get behind him. And what do you do if you get behind him?
0: Yeah.
1: Yeah, I still say we need an office cat just for that. But.
0: All right. I've got the brother of Hellboy. It's Bird Dog. When Bandit starts getting real rowdy, shut down.
2: So I talk like this.
0: you better settle down, little boy. And he looks at me like, whoo, and he'll take off running. And then come out and say, what happened to my daddy? What happened to my daddy? Next thing you know, he's up licking my face.
1: He's like,
0: please don't bring that person back.
1: Yeah.
0: Well, calm down and I won't do that.
1: Settle down.
0: All right.
1: Devil.
0: You ready for some did you know?
1: I am ready.
0: Well, did you know that people begin to turn grumpy at the age of 52? Dang, we're both past that.
1: My wife always said I was older, so...
0: You have a coffee with your friends, and they get a senior coffee, and you have to wait till you're 55. No wonder you're so grumpy. America's oldest living person turns 116 on Saturday. It's a female.
1: Wow.
0: Yep, her Medicare paperwork has officially been classified as historical documents.
1: Mm.
0: Her doctor told her to cut back on sugar, too, and she says... Gosh, you know, if I cut back on sugar, I might live to be 120.
1: Wow.
0: Yeah. It's like my Aunt Bess said, Bess, you should quit smoking. Yeah, I'm 78 years old. Man, if I quit smoking, I might live to 90.
1: Woo!
0: And finally, a study found that children with pet dogs cope better when their parents get a divorce. That makes a lot of sense. Emotional support and security and, you know, the loyalty that a dog gives. But it also found that the kids who cope the best were the ones who had Rottweilers and Dobermans in the top dog that'll attack a defense or a divorce attorney.
1: See?
0: A divorce attorney.
1: Yeah.
0: That's a good way to think about it.
1: Sick 'em by them. Yeah.
0: Don't let that divorce happen. Anyway, now, you know.
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25 years later, we still remember. On September 11th, 2001, our nation faced an unimaginable tragedy. Today, Cobb Van Tress of Deer Lodge honors the lives lost. We remember the first responders who made the ultimate sacrifice and the families forever changed. We remember their courage. We honor their sacrifice. And we stand together in remembrance. From all of us at Cobb Van Tress, we will never forget.

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2: An investigation by special agents with the Tennessee Bureau of Investigation into deceptive business practices at a Jamestown funeral home has resulted in a 52-count indictment. TBI agents began investigating Monday Funeral Home in May on allegations of theft and fraud. During the course of the investigation, agents gathered evidence indicating that Chadrick Mundy, the owner of the business, filed numerous fraudulent claims related to burial policies and financially exploited elderly and vulnerable clients for personal gain. Agents also gathered evidence indicating that Mundy mishandled cremated remains. On Wednesday, the Fentress County Grand Jury returned indictments charging Mundy with 12 counts of Fraudulent Insurance Act, 15 counts of theft of property over $2,500, 5 counts of theft of property over $1,000, 4 counts of theft of property under $1,000, 9 counts of financial exploitation of an elderly or vulnerable adult, 4 counts of abuse of a corpse, 2 counts of criminal simulation, and 1 count of worthless checks. He was arrested Wednesday afternoon and booked into Fentress County Jail on an $80,000 bond. The need for blood is constant, and the American Red Cross urges people of all blood types to make an appointment to give blood or platelets now to help ensure patients continue to receive the care they depend on. Book a spot to give blood or platelets now by visiting redcrossblood.org, call 1-800-RED-CROSS, or use the Red Cross Blood Donor app to schedule your appointment. Those who come between now and October 18th will receive a $15 e-gift card to a merchant of their choice. Tennessee Agricultural Commissioner Andy Holt has announced Jenny Howard will serve as Deputy Commissioner for the Tennessee Department of Agriculture effective on Monday. Howard has served as Deputy Commissioner and General Counsel for the Tennessee Department of Environment and Conservation since March 2023. She previously served TDEC as General Counsel, Deputy General Counsel, and Legislative Liaison. As TDA Deputy Commissioner, Howard will lead day-to-day operations, support the executive team in carrying out the department's goals, and advance Commissioner Holt's vision for Tennessee agriculture and forestry. For WECO News, this is Goose Lindsay.
3: ABC News, I'm Sherry Preston. Overnight, a federal judge ordering the White House to reinstate access for journalists from three outlets that were banned by President Trump, CNN, Politico, and MS Now. And President Trump has indicated he would appeal if this was the decision. Now, this morning, we just heard CNN say one of its producers was able to get into the White House. One reporter was turned away, however, and a photographer had his pass taken away. With diesel prices still around record highs, ABC's Karen Hua says there are a difference of opinion about what to do.
4: One idea to tackle this problem of high diesel prices is to ban the export of American diesel to keep supplies here in the U.S. President Trump supports that idea, but his energy secretary, Chris Wright, is against it. Wright says the same refineries that make diesel also make regular gas and jet fuel. And he says if they can't ship diesel overseas, they'll run out of places to store it, and then we'll be forced to cut production, driving prices even higher.
3: This is ABC News.
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11: Cloudy with rain showers possible and temperatures in the 60s to start our Thursday morning. Rain continues as we go through the afternoon. We'll see highs topping out near 72 degrees. Partly cloudy throughout the evening, overnight lows in the mid-50s. Then sunshine in the forecast for Friday with temperatures near 75 degrees. With your WECO weather, this is Amber Moore.
12: Thank you, Amber. It is a mostly cloudy day, windy, but not too bad at all. We're currently at 65 degrees. It feels nice. Day's only going to get better, too. 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Eric Church kicks off the hour.

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1: One is the loneliest number. Good morning, I'm Jay Reynolds. A one-game separation is essentially what we have in the three closest races that remain. AL Central, White Sox fall to the Royals 5-4, but the Guardians can't take advantage.
2: Cleveland's down to its last strike. Here it comes. Got him swinging. That's your ball game. Boston wins it 1-0.
1: Tom Hamilton, WTAM. Guardians remain one game ahead of Chicago. White Sox do own the tiebreaker. As for the AL West, Astros, Rangers are still tied. Rangers losing a third straight game, falling 7-2 to the Mets, while the Astros lose in 10 innings in Seattle. Josh Naylor, walk-off single, giving the Mariners the win. Houston owns the tiebreaker there. We started last night with a three-way tie atop the NL wild card. Cubs and Phillies wind up losing their games. The Padres win 5-1 in L.A. over the Dodgers. Padres have the top wild card spot, one game ahead of the Cubs and Phillies. As for the Dodgers, Shohei Ohtani back in the lineup, 1-for-4 with a pair of strikeouts. NFL Week 3 kicks off tonight at Lambeau. Packers hosting the Falcons. Atlanta quarterback Michael Penix making his debut. Week 3 wraps up Monday with the Eagles and Bears. Case Keenum taking the snaps at quarterback for Chicago. Caleb Williams dealing with his hamstring. Tyson Bagent out with concussion protocol. In New York, Jackson Dart will have surgery. The team says he's out for at least the regular season, so Jameis Winston gets the start.
3: This is fresh. The opportunity is beautiful. It's amazing. I'm grateful for it. But at the same time, I got a brother that's, I got to keep lifted up, and I have to prepare for a football game.
1: That game Sunday at home against the Titans, with the teams potentially dealing with a nor'easter as well. WNBA Dream beating the Liberty and clinch the 4 seed. Home court advantage is Atlanta's in the first round. That means New York will be the 8 seed. They get Minnesota in round 1. Dallas, a 12-point win over Seattle last night. Wings clinch the 7 seed.
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Late great Charlie Daniels and his Charlie Daniels Band. 101.3 WECO. It's 25 minutes after 8 o'clock. Got a ditty coming up next. Your forecast is on the way. Vic's Picks, a recap of this past weekend's action at Bristol, and a preview of Kansas coming up.

0: Yeah, when those air conditioning units make a noise all night long, yeah, you'll know what sleepless in a hotel room feels like. 101.3 WECO, that is, of course, Luke Combs, one of his big number one hits, and that certainly happened. A really nice hotel room. He thinks this is awesome, it's great, it's spacious and nice, and you go to sleep, and it's just a constant roar. Had to take the whole cover off. You know, those covers will come off those units. It was vibrating, making a noise. So I took it off and laid it over on the floor, and then get to sleep, and then it comes back on again. So you don't want to change a room, but it's frustrating sometimes you get a hotel room. So I would recommend checking everything out first.
1: Turn the air or heat on as soon as you go.
0: Especially the toilet. You know, go in there and flush it. Make sure that works. Make sure the shower's right. And I don't have a hair all in it and stuff like that. And make sure that air conditioning unit works correctly and doesn't make noise. When you check in, you think, oh, that's okay. I can probably tolerate that. But when it's quiet at night and you can hear it all night long, yeah, you probably wouldn't have got that room.
1: And make sure there's no bodies in the bed.
0: Stuff like that as well. But that's...
1: Make sure there's no bodies in the bed.
0: Stuff like that as well. But that's what I think of when I hear sleepless in a hotel room. I know all too well what that's about.

0: know, setting their diets up, exercise, and just making sure they live life right, just very healthy. But as fate would have it, unfortunately, they're tragically killed in a car wreck and suddenly find themselves at the pearly gates. St. Peter welcomed them to their heaven, heavenly home. The couple goes to a big mansion, gold fittings everywhere. Jacuzzi tub, anything they want, anything that this house doesn't have, you just imagine it and it will be yours. To which the old man replies, "How much is this going to cost?" "Sir, it's heaven. Doesn't cost a thing." So then he takes them off to a golf course, which happens to back right up to the house. Absolute championship style course, and says this course changes. Every time you play, it's a different championship style course patterned after the great golf courses on earth. To which the man replies, "How much is green fees?" "Free, sir. It's heaven." Okay, so next thing, St. Peter takes him to the great buffet. It's got cuisines from all across the world. Anything you could imagine just spread out. Anytime, any day, it's all yours. "Well, where's the cholesterol and low fat table?" "Sir, this is heaven. It doesn't cost anything. You can eat anything you want. You don't have to worry. You've already crossed into heaven. So enjoy." The man takes his head off and slams it and stomps it and stomps it. "I knew it, dadgummit. Martha, why'd you make us eat so healthy? We could have been here 10 years ago.
1: Dadgum her.
0: Making me eat bran muffins, exercise, and be healthy. Why?
1: We got it made now."
0: Exactly. Well, they lived happily ever after. He got over it. Your forecast and Bix Picks coming up next.
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7: Cloudy with rain showers possible and temperatures in the 60s to start our Thursday morning. Rain continues as we go through the afternoon. We'll see highs topping out near 72 degrees. Partly cloudy throughout the evening, overnight lows in the mid-50s. Then sunshine in the forecast for Friday with temperatures near 75 degrees. With your WECO weather, this is Amber Moore.
0: Thank you, Amber. It is mostly cloudy still, some wind here and there, but really nice temperature-wise. We're currently at 65 degrees.
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3: Ba-da-ba-ba-ba. Good morning, Dennis Bickmeyer.
4: Good morning, Brad.
3: Good morning, DB, a.k.a. De Benedigo.
5: Good morning, Brad.
3: All right. And good morning, Goose. Loose Lips, Lindsay.
6: And good morning.
3: Well, no major wins, but I pouted and whined and pouted and whined that I didn't get to choose Tyler Reddick, and I got me a fourth, one position ahead of Tyler Reddick with my pick of one Christopher Bell. But Dustin, I guess, Dennis, are you okay if we talk to Dustin, our trackside reporter?
7: Absolutely.
3: First? Because you were actually in attendance to the race. The race was fantastic, I guess. If you're a Joey Logano fan, it seems like, you know, that Penske team just seems to rise to the top in the chase slash playoffs from the past. But did you get a first-hand look? Did any punches come your way as you sat in the stands at Bristol?
5: We were actually sitting right at the exit of, or right at the entrance of turn three, so we had a really good look at the spot. And so we did get to see it pretty well. But anyhow, we had a great weekend. It was a lot of fun. And I do want to say, I don't think, but I do want to say thank you to Dennis Bickmeyer, because he was able to help out and get Micah some pit passes, and he got to go. Our goal was to meet Chase Elliott, get an autograph, and he got through both of those things, amongst a whole bunch of other things. But Dennis, you and Brent, thank you guys so much again for that week. It was an awesome experience that Micah's never going to forget.
4: Well, the pictures were amazing. I'm glad that worked out for you guys. And yeah, I mean, that's the fun part of working in this business and being able to do that for folks. And glad you guys were able to enjoy that. That's one of the things I miss about not working in the industry is seeing you know, that side of it. Certainly, and the joy that people get, and I'm glad he was able to meet Chase and everything, so that was really cool.
3: Yeah, it certainly was. I got to see those pictures as well, so I hope you had a great time. Obviously, you did, but it's unfortunate. I guess it's good for NASCAR in a way that we're really talking about it all week long, because, you know, the fight kind of broke out. But poor old Ryan Blaney, I tell you what, he didn't have a plan. You need to have a plan going into a situation like that, because you walk into, I mean, he hit, like, he ran right into a buzzsaw. And no fines. Steve O'Donnell, of course, quoted as saying, he explained that, well, while NASCAR does not actively encourage fighting, the organization appreciates driver passion and views the altercation as two competitors handling their own personal business outside of the race car. Now, if this were NFL or NBA or MLB or anything like that, punches like that were thrown, there would be fines. Don't you think, Goose?
6: Yeah, there would be some suspensions and whatnot, But yeah, Blaney, I mean, you don't expect really maybe to get hit. So when he grabbed him, and boy, he got hit too. I mean, he got tagged, and then the official grabs you, and you get tagged again. So.
3: Yeah, on your way down to the ground.
6: I know.
3: So he shows up the next day on, Actions Detrimental with Denny Hamlin, and had that cap pulled way down on his head. You could barely see it, but Dennis, had a shiner on his eye, no doubt.
4: Yeah, he did. I mean, again, he came in there. I thought he made the first contact. I guess the bigger question in the debate as well is, who was at fault in that thing? You know, it's like, you know, it's one of those 50-50 deals between the two, you know, right at that point where they met on the track. It's just, you know, for Blaney, Hosovar has a, you know, he's not lifting. I mean, he hasn't done it all year. Why would Blaney think in that instance he was going to do that? So I think it's one of those 50-50 deals, a lot like pass interference that you guys will probably see this week against Texas, except you guys will get called for it. Texas won't. So just putting that out there.
3: Brace yourself. Yeah, there's probably going to be some controversy. But Dustin, did you happen to see the on-track incident there where Blaney basically was blocking Hosovar and he just didn't lift? And so it's not a 50-50 call. It's at least a 60-40 nodding toward Blaney being at fault there.
5: Yeah, I think it's one of those, Dennis said it right, in that situation at Bristol, if you're going to make that move, one of two things is going to happen. The guy below you is going to lift and let you in, or the guy below you is going to stay in it, and you're probably going to get wrecked. And in Blaney's situational awareness is, Carson Hosovar is not going to lift. I mean, that just, there should have been no question about that, and he should know that. And be honest with you, I know the world, I know, you know, but I was there. Carson Hosovar, after the race, every time they would pan to Carson Hosovar for anything, the crowd went wild. People love that guy, and he's creating this bad boy type image, and the majority of people like it. And he is who he is, and he doesn't make any apologies for it. And to be honest with you, the end, everybody's going to say he caused Ty Gibbs. I think the incident was Alex Bowman caused Ty Gibbs. He was never the same after that. But even at that, I really didn't see anything wrong with the way Carson Hocevar drove even the end of that race. It's Bristol. It's aggressive. You're going to have to bump a guy out of the way to win. And, Joey Logano said it absolutely right. It's Christmas morning for me because I got handed this one. And he did. But I didn't feel like that Hocevar really did anything wrong through that. It was just aggressive driving by all parties. And I would maybe agree with Brad a little bit. If I had to just say this is this person's fault in that situation, I would put it more on Blaney than Hocevar. But neither one of them, it's just hard racing on a short track. And Blaney even said that in Action is Detrimental. I mean, he came back and said, I bear some fault in that. And so, I mean, it was fun to watch. And the fight was not much of a fight. It was one of those, there's going to be two hits. Carson hitting you and you hitting the ground.
3: Well, he got his butt kicked and he ate a two-piece.
6: I've got a different view here.
3: Okay, go ahead.
6: I mean, I like Blaney more than Hocevar.
3: Me too.
6: So I'm blaming more on Hocevar.
3: Yes.
6: But to have an attitude of, I'm not going to lift, I'll just wreck everybody, that's just freaking stupid. You need to get suspended or something.
3: Yeah, he's going to.
4: But Goose, he's consistent in it, though.
6: Oh, I know, but to me, it's consistently stupid that that you're going to be driving, 100, 150, 180 miles an hour, and you're just, I'm going to wreck somebody instead of,
3: Well, Goose.
6: I mean, when there's 25 laps to go, there's still plenty of time. You don't wreck somebody.
5: Not at Bristol,
6: to me.
5: There's not. On a racetrack, you can't pass on, and they couldn't pass. And that was a thing all night long. You couldn't pass. And there's 25 laps to go at Bristol that ends in 5 minutes. And like I said, it's just, I think it's a product. Yeah, Talladega is one thing when you're running 250 miles an hour, but you're not doing that at Bristol. And again, I go back to the consistency of Carson Hocevar. If Ryan Blaney thought for 2 seconds Carson Hocevar is lifting, he's an idiot. And that's just a fact.
6: Well, the thing also there, though, you think most people are going to lift. You're driving 100 miles.
3: 160.
6: I mean, you're going wildly fast, people all over the place. I mean, to me, Hocevar is just stupid. I mean,
3: well, it's going to come back to him. There's too many people that got it in for him. I guarantee you, he's probably not going to win a championship anytime soon. But he just meant to rattle his cage. He didn't mean to spin him out.
6: No, he meant to spin him out.
3: In this case, you are right. In this case, I think he did. But they were back and forth. I saw one video clip where it showed multiple laps leading up to that. They were trading sliders, basically like they do in dirt late model racing, where they're sliding back and forth and swapping the lead, or wasn't even for the lead. It was, I don't know, fifth place or whatever it was. So they were back and forth, and I think Hocevar kind of got tired of the back and forth. So he thought, well, this time I'm just going to dump him. And that's probably what happened. But it all led to that. And we were still talking about it a week later. And NASCAR's probably better off for it. And there's been a lot of views and people buzzing around Carson Hocevar. He's going to be definitely a like him or hate him kind of guy. Dennis?
5: And kudos to NASCAR that nobody got penalties, by the way, in my opinion. Because I'm tired of that, too. Because racing, That's part of the sport, and that's part of racing. And if they took fights away from hockey, nobody would watch it. And I'm just saying, kudos to NASCAR for letting them race, letting them duke it out on the racetrack. There's an element coming back of NASCAR that people enjoy, and there's a reason why Bristol was full and the crowd went wild. And kudos to the management at NASCAR for giving us a little bit back of what we had. You're never going to get back the competitive of the race cars because we're too smart and too technologically sound. So at least let us have that, and kudos to NASCAR for leaving that alone this week.
3: Dennis?
4: Yeah, well, and I mean, all good points. And let's not forget what all this is, what's happened out of all this, too. The chase race has tightened up. I mean, everyone went in with, looking at Hamlin with such a huge lead. He's not come out of the gate very strong. And, Logano, Larson picking up wins, catching on fire at the right time. It's really tightened up the championship race. So that'll be good to watch. The key now is three straight mile-and-a-half tracks. And let's, to this point, the Fords have not been good on mile-and-a-half tracks. So, you know, this the Toyota time to kind of reemerge as well. We'll see.
3: Absolutely. All right. Any final thoughts from Bristol, anybody, before we move on to Kansas?
4: Well, not Bristol, but the background noise. I'm a passenger, and Mrs. Bickmeyer's behind the wheel. We're headed to Ohio right now, so these truckers better look out, because she can go full Carson Hocevar.
6: Did you see the video of when they left the track, the Hocevar trailer was behind the Blaney trailer, and yeah. The guy was like, look out.
3: Yeah, let's trade some sliders here, guys, and these big 18-wheelers. All right, so you said it best. The chase is tightening up. I have actually, within a race now of Goose Lindsay in the chase format, I'm still extremely far out in the left field in the overall points. So Goose is still on track for breaking the record of being the least points ever accrued on Bix Picks points. So, all right, so I get to go first because I got a fourth place with my pick of Christopher Bell. So when you look at Kansas, you look at driver averages, you look at recent winners, things like that, and Kyle Larson is the name that comes up, and he finished second this past weekend. Nobody's talking about that at Bristol. He has been consistent since he got back into victory lane a few weeks ago, so I've got to pick Kyle Larson to get it done at Kansas. Goose, you get to go second.
6: I really think Larson just spent a whole lot of time focusing on the final 10 races, and it's showing. And but Dennis said he thinks the Toyotas will be good in a mile and a half, and I remember Martin Truex was always good at Kansas, so I'm going with Denny Hamlin, his former teammate.
3: Okay, I thought you were going to go with Chase Briscoe, who's driving that car now.
6: He might do good there. I don't really know.
3: All right, Dennis, your Chris Buescher got you a 13th. Dustin picked Chase Elliott, got a 23rd, so that means you get to go third.
4: The Kool-Aid card looks good on the track.
3: And, they didn't show it much.
4: I know. It was pretty much in that same spot all night, somewhere between like 11th and 15th. So I'm going to stay with my Toyota thought. I really did think Goose was going Buescher, but I'll go see Bell. He was in the hunt the entire race a year ago, and I'm actually not sure who won this race a year ago. I know Bell and Bubba Wallace were going back and forth, but I'm not exactly sure who's the defending champ of this race, but I'll go with Bell.
3: All right. DB, what you say?
2: Well, since I'm in the catbird seat today, place everyone loves to be, you know what? Give me Ryan Blaney to rebound this weekend. The Fords haven't been good on the mile and a half.
3: That would be awesome.
2: Give me Blaney to rebound this weekend and get back in it. I'll go with Blaney.
3: That would be a good ending to his saga there. He said he got his, you know, A kicked.
2: Yeah, there we go.
6: Well, maybe a side bet here. Who takes out Hocevar, or who does Hocevar take out?
3: Yeah.
2: Hocevar in the top five.
4: I was just going to say, does he beat any of our picks? That's what's going to be interesting.
3: Yeah, absolutely.
2: Hocevar finishes in the top five. You heard it here first.
3: So, Dustin, you'll be disappointed to know that the defending race winner is actually Chase Elliott last year.
2: Ooh. I don't know what Chase's problem is, but I wouldn't have picked Chase Elliott if I'd have known that.
3: Okay. Tyler Reddick won in the spring this past year, but I don't know what's happened to that team. They've just fallen off after the five straight wins, So that's going to wrap it up for this edition of Bix Picks. We'll revisit Kansas next Thursday at around 8:30, guys. Have a great week.
2: Thank you, guys.
3: Go Vols!
0: From Cody Johnson. Of a traveling soldier. To Ella Langley.
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0: Sugarland by request, 101.3 WECO at 5 minutes in front of 9, and we're just ahead of a 20-minute long music sweep, and we'll kick it off next with Rascal Flatts. But first, check in today, this September 24th, in history. In 1948, on this day, the Honda Motor Company was founded. In 1960, the USS Enterprise, the first nuclear-powered aircraft carrier, was launched at Newport News, Virginia. 1968, 60 Minutes premiered on CBS. 1977, The Love Boat premiered on ABC. 2017, plastic trash was discovered only 1,000 miles from the North Pole for the very first time. Really? Polystyrene trash. Okay. 2020, David Attenborough broke Jennifer Aniston's record as the fastest person to reach 1 million followers on Instagram. And finally, on this day in history, exactly 3 years ago today, September 24th of 2023, Taylor Swift attends her first Chiefs game at Arrowhead Stadium to cheer on her boyfriend, Travis Kelce. They're married. And she says, "That's my husband," when he does a good thing. She doesn't say anything when he makes a mistake. And that is today, September 24th. In history.
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0: Big old hit there from Alan Jackson, 1994's Living on Love. Wrapping up a 20-minute long music suite from 101.3 WECO. Don't fret, though, still some great music on the way. Miranda Lambert coming up. Cole Swindell also on the way. But as we do every time this day, or this every day at this time, we pretty much check the Powerball and Mega Millions numbers. If you're playing the lottery, $360 million is what Powerball is up to now. The last drawing on Wednesday, of course, last night, did produce two $1 million winners, one from the state of Georgia, one from the state of Pennsylvania. So it jumps up exponentially now to $360 million. Cash value on that is $153.6. Mega Millions, in the meantime, has kind of been left in the dust by Powerball just a little bit because it was higher, much higher for several weeks. But it's still no slouch. Quarter of $1 billion over at $277 million. Cash value on that at $117.3 million. Next drawing for Mega Millions is tomorrow night. Next drawing for Powerball is Saturday. 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A dadgum thing. So play on, America.
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0: from WECO at 9:30 exactly on your Thursday morning, September 24th, 2026. Still just a mostly cloudy day, maybe some lingering sprinkles here and there. But things are expected to improve. In fact, the next few days are looking spectacular. Tomorrow, sunny and 75, 76 on Saturday, Sunday, 78 and low 80s on Tuesday and Wednesday. But really no chance of rain after today in the forecast. Amber Moore has a complete check of that weather coming up here in just a couple of minutes. But first, did you know that America, well, the world really, loves coffee? Yeah, thank you, Captain Obvious. Well, a new survey does tell us what we already know. Two-thirds of American adults drink coffee each day. I'm raising my hand. I don't drink a lot, but I've got to have that cup of coffee. I'm getting better at it. I'm drinking a whole cup, pretty much. And most reach for it first thing in the morning. That's when we want the coffee. It's the first thing to look forward to. And I'm so lucky that my wife makes coffee the night before. When I open the bedroom door, I can smell it coming down the hallway. And it's just, that's that first smell in the morning that kind of gets you going. And you kind of get excited about it. Well, on average, the 66% of American adults who drink coffee consume an average of about 18 cups a week. I'm certainly not in that category. I'm more like six, maybe five or six. 86% of coffee drinkers have coffee first thing in the morning. Yes, that's no joke. And then finally, 41% of coffee drinkers prefer their coffee with some type of sweetener. Of course, it's got to be sugar-free, though, but it still tastes the same. I'm fooling myself. It sounds just fine. You know what? I'm going to reach over here to my nice Stanley cup. Now, I poured this coffee in this mug about, I don't know, probably 6 o'clock this morning. Let me see here. Yeah, it's still nice and warm. Got a great flavor. Now, I promise you, you're going to go get some coffee right now. It's good stuff.
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5: Cloudy with rain showers possible and temperatures in the 60s to start our Thursday morning. Rain continues as we go through the afternoon. We'll see highs topping out near 72 degrees. Partly cloudy throughout the evening, overnight lows in the mid-50s. Then sunshine in the forecast for Friday with temperatures near 75 degrees. With your WECO weather, this is Amber Moore.

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0: absolutely their signature hit. That is Lady A's Need You Now from 101.3 WECO at 18 before 10 o'clock. We're just about 10 minutes ahead of checking today in country music news. That's on the way here in just a couple of minutes. And don't forget, high school football doubleheader action coming up tomorrow night. The One Bank of Tennessee high school football matchup, Oneida at Cofield here on 101.3 WECO. And then Oakdale at Wartburg on AM 940, FM 95.5. 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So check it out coming up tomorrow. One Bank of Tennessee high school football doubleheader here on WECO, Oneida and Cofield, Oakdale at Wartburg. All right, if you like Mickey D's, I'm not sure if you knew this, but Mickey D's numbers are starting to fall just a little bit. However, that's not going to change the fact that they are still one of the top grossing fast food chains in the world, but they are ready to shake things up. They've just announced an ambitious plan to invest $8.5 billion in a major overhaul of its restaurants and menu by 2036. Now, we're talking 10 years as far as all the transitioning stuff goes. So McDonald's sales growth in the U.S. has started to slow down just a bit, and to counteract that, the fast food giant faces intense competition. Chick-fil-A comes to mind. They seem to be dominating everywhere. To counter this, the chain will move away from flashy promotions and focus on its tried and true value deals, so making it cheaper, because it's just shocking. You go and grab some lunch somewhere, if it's just for yourself, go through a fast food, it's $15, $16, sometimes $18. You're like, that's for one person. So that's the one thing that McDonald's is going to focus on, is making their value meals much more affordable, but changing the overall look and appearance of their stores as well. They will not get away from the Golden Arches. That would not work, in my opinion, but kind of interested to see what kind of changes take place over the next 10 years at your local Mickey D's.
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0: Ella Langley's Hurt So Bad. That's actually Be Her. 101.3 WBCO. It's 6 minutes before 10 o'clock, and we're just ahead of a 20-plus minute long music sweep. We'll kick it off next with Blake Shelton. First, though, check in today, this September 24th, in country music news. We might as well make it about Ella Langley again today. Ella Langley and Brooks and Dunn will headline Two Step In at San Gabriel Park in Georgetown, Texas, April 17th and 18th of next year. The duo tops Saturday's bill, while Ella closes the festival on Sunday. Parker McCollum, Sheryl Crow, and Flatland Calvary, among others, performing. Speaking of Ella Langley, she and Tucker Wetmore are reportedly dating. TMZ, citing sources close to the situation, says the two have been together for some time after meeting through the music industry and mutual friends. They were photographed leaving Tuesday's Nashville Songwriter Award together, but neither singer has publicly confirmed the relationship. So stay tuned. There will be more. Well, Garth Brooks is headed home to Oklahoma with his Blame It All on My Roots arena tour. He'll play three shows at Tulsa's BOK Center, October 23rd through 25th, including a Sunday matinee. Tickets go on sale October 2nd. They'll probably all sell out, and they'll probably add dates. And Luke Bryan headlines Nashville's Bridgestone Arena tonight with Luke Bryan and Friends. The show celebrates his new album, Signs, which was released September 18th. Avery Anna will open, DJ Rock will kick off the show, and Luke's other guest performers are being kept a surprise. So check it out, Nashville coming up later on tonight. And finally, George Strait is back in a new Wrangler ad promoting the George Strait collection. In the ad, George says, you know, how to spot an original? They never change who they are or what they stand for. His relationship with Wrangler dates back more than three decades. And that is today, September 24th, in Country Music News.
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0: Jordan Davis from WECO wrapping up a 20-plus minute long music sweep as well as a early bird morning show for this Thursday, September 24th. Trade time on the way next at 10:30. Be sure and stick around for that. Hosted today by Goose Lindsay. Do want to say congratulations to a couple of folks before we step out and make room for trade time coming up here in just a couple of minutes. First of all, on the birthday club today, we had a total of about 18 birthdays for this 24th of September, and the winner was the last person on the list, number 18. In fact, that's very rare that happens, but it certainly did today as the bingo cage spit out the 18 ball, and that means that our winner of a birthday cake today was Nolan Richardson of Wartburg, or Robinson, rather, of Wartburg. Nolan Robinson of Wartburg at number 18 wins the birthday cake today. We've got a certificate here at the radio station, so Nolan needs to swing by and pick that up. Submit it down to the bakery side of Darnell's IGA in Wartburg for a free birthday cake. Likely going to be already lettered up. There's multiple choices out there in the cooler, so grab you one. You can pick it and go, or you can wait and get your name put on it for free as well. Other birthdays today include Sharon Morgan, Robbie Larry Davenport, Natalie Brown, Caitlin Bunch, Emily Shannon, Free Irving, Marsha Wright, Dakota Williams, John Simpson, Lonnie Ashburn, Michael Curl, Robert Speedy Blevins, Ashton Burge, Dana Isham, Janice Mathis, Mallory Keaton, and Riker Clore, all with birthdays today, along with our birthday cake winner, Nolan Robinson. I want to say congratulations as well to Carla Kitchens. She called from Sunbright today. She was caller four today. Big Orange Bucks. She picks 57 as the overall combined score of Tennessee and Texas on Saturday. If the final score ends up in 57 overall, she will pocket $405.20 in Big Orange Bucks. The other numbers chosen so far this week include 47, 55, and 54, and Carla picks 57. And we've got one more person to get qualified tomorrow morning. We'll do it around 7:40. It's Friday. That means we'll take caller 5. Make your prediction of what you think the overall combined score will be, and you could pocket $405.20. If nobody claims it this week, guess what? It goes up to $506.50 next week. So it continues to climb exponentially, and Goose and I are hoping that it climbs up over to $1,000 or more. So we'll see. All right, that's going to wrap it up. Have yourselves a great Thursday, y'all. The weather is improving. It'll be nicer than it is right now. We're right at 68 degrees and clouds, and that's pretty much what we've seen all morning long. All right, let's see. One thing left to say. Oh yeah. See ya.
1: Groovy rape baby.
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5: This is Chuck Fleischman. I've been serving the good citizens of the 3rd District since 2011, bringing a strong Republican voice to Congress. I agree with President Trump's conservative stance on fiscal policy, abortion, and gun rights. That means no wavering on principles and no compromise on values. My commitment to transparency means you know exactly where I stand. 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

0: last night?
1: Well, we had lightning at the house, but it must have been over your way.
0: Oh, it must have been. I reckon over in Knoxville, they really got it. I think I got about 2 inches here over in Knoxville. I've heard different reports of how much they got, but they got a lot more than I did. But it sure did come down there for a while. Mm. At least it's cooler out there this morning.
1: Feels good out there today.
0: Oh, it sure does. I sure appreciate your radio station and your program. And I've still got the wheelchair and the aluminum walking cane that I'd give somebody if they needed it. I've got the two rototillers. Both of them have real good motors on them, and they got some usable parts. But the transmission is out of the rear tine Craftsman, and the frame is broke on the Cub Cadet. But I take $125 for both rototillers. The 3-foot, the 4-foot, and the 8-foot LED lights, these are brand new lights. The 55-gallon heavy gauge burn barrel, the ladder rack, the 7 pieces of my horse-drawn farm equipment. Somebody needs to buy this for me and fix them up, or maybe somebody can use them. And then I've still got my 90 country cassette tapes. 50 cents a piece if we take all 90 of them at once. And I do live in the Clinton area. Hope you have a real nice day. And my phone number is 865-406-5684. And thank you very much.
1: All right. Hey, thank you. Oh, sorry about that. 865-406-5684. 865-406-5684. Let's get right back to the Triple C Realty and Auction phone lines. Good morning, you're on Trade Time.
2: Yeah, I got some cars here. I got a set of 245, 75 R16, that's the 200. A set of 255 R55, 18s, 200. And I got a pair of 235, 70 R16, that's the 100. Phone number is 865-242-1665.
1: Hey, you know, I think people may need to get those tires because they may be sitting in traffic trying to get to Neyland Stadium Saturday with the president coming.
2: Buddy, I'll send them around to him. No. Get me his autograph. How's that?
1: All right, sounds good. Appreciate it.
2: See you.
1: All right, bye-bye. So, 865-242-1665. 865-242-1665. And I tell you, football season, we love it around here. But, man, Saturday is going to be something special. I mean, you got the president in town. You got ESPN's game day in town. You got a Manning in town and Tennessee and Texas. At least first time since a Cotton Bowl many, many years ago. So, exciting stuff. And, of course, you can hear the game on 101.3 FM with coverage beginning at 9:30 a.m. Let's get back to the Triple C Realty and Auction phone lines. Good morning, you're on Trade Time.
3: I got a Verizon wireless card that I paid $40 for, and I was aiming to get a Straight Talk card. 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And my number is 865-318-6863.
1: All right. 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And we've got someone needing someone to do some bush hogging out in Chestnut Ridge. 423-965-6673. 423-965-6673. Back to the Triple C Realty and Auction phone lines. Good morning, you're on Trade Time.
4: Good morning.
1: Well, how are you doing today?
4: I'm doing just fine. What about you?
1: Hey, I'm good. Feels good outside, so it's making me feel good. So.
4: Oh, yes. Well, I'm going to have a yard sale on Liberty Road Friday and Saturday if it don't rain. I've got a lot of fall and winter clothes.

0: then. And this will be at 103 Woodland Drive.
1: All right. Hey, appreciate it.
0: And I'd appreciate putting it on tomorrow.
1: Okay, will do. Thanks.
0: Okay, thank you.
1: Okay, bye-bye.
0: Bye.
1: And that's a yard sale. Liberty Road, well, 103 Woodland Drive. I guess that's right off Liberty Road. Tomorrow and Saturday, weather permitting, but according to the forecast, no rain on the forecast and supposed to be mid to upper 70s. Sounds good for that. Let's see here. We got some kiln-dried white pine 1x10s and 1x12s for sale. 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For more information, 931-752-9593. 931-752-9593. 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
7: Good morning, Goose. How are you doing, Brad?
5: Hey, I'm good. 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
7: 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And appreciate you, brother.
5: Hey, all right. 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Let's get back to the Triple C Realty and Auction phone lines. Got a good day going so far. Good morning. You're on Trade Time.
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5: Hey, we appreciate you. Thanks. 865-382-7794 is that number. 865-382-7794. And the Triple C Realty and Auction phone lines ringing again. Good morning, you're on Trade Time.
0: Morning, Goose.
5: Hey, where you been?
0: Oh, Lord, I've been through it, man. My wife ended up in the hospital down in Nashville.
5: Oh, my goodness, everything going okay? Or?
0: Yeah, everything's starting to, but it's rough for her all last month. She was down there in Vanderbilt last month.
5: Man, well, glad everything's going back good and you're back this way, so.
0: Yeah, Lord, it's rough, but I made it through it. Goose, this morning I've got a couple old shotguns, two, three, or a couple handguns. One's a 12-gauge home defense gun. It's a pump, Rock Island. Want 250 on it. It's like brand new. I've got a Winchester model 1500. Want 3 on it. And I've got a SAR 9mm, S-A-R. It's a turkey-made gun. Want 350 on it. And a high point. Take 150 on the high point. It's a 45 caliber. Number's 865-394-8375.
5: All right. Hey, appreciate it. And you take care.
0: Thank you.
5: Okay. 865-394-8375. 865-394-8375. Hey, let's get a break in and we'll be back with more of Trade Time.
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0: 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Good morning, you're on Trade Time.
1: Yeah, I've got a half acre of land in Scott County, Tennessee, and it's got a well on it, and it's got city water, it's got electric, and it's got a new septic system for sale. 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
0: Hey, thank you. 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
2: Good morning, Goose.
0: Well, how you doing, Tubby?
2: Oh, doing great. Hey, I'm looking for someone to build a retaining wall.
0: Okay, hang on. What was that again?
2: Someone to build a retaining wall. Okay. I'll furnish all material. They just need to do the labor. Here at Lansing, 865-617-0164.
0: Hey, you know, I bet me and Brian Langley could build a good one.
2: Well, I want it straight, though.
0: Oh, okay. You don't want just pile of blocks.
2: Yeah, well, I could lift ends up with the backhoe so you can get them on top.
0: Okay, all right. Sounds good, Tubby.
2: Well, and what, thank you,
0: Goose. Okay, bye-bye.
2: Go ahead.
0: Oh, I was
2: going
0: to say, what was the number?
2: It's at 2015 Nashville Highway, but my phone number is 865-617-0164.
0: All right, hey, appreciate it.
2: Thank you, appreciate you all.
0: All right, bye-bye. So 865-617-0164. 865-617-0164. Yeah, if you don't want it done right, you can probably get me and Brian to fix you up one. 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
0: Hey, don't forget, high school football will be on WECO tomorrow night. In fact, we're going to have a pair of games on the air. 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Pre-game coverage for both begin at 6 p.m. Right back to the Triple C Realty and Auction phone lines. Good morning. You're on Trade Time.
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0: All right, what's a good phone number?
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0: All right, hey, appreciate it.
13: All right, thanks.
0: So that's 423-223-8474. 423-223-8474. 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Good morning, you're on Trade Time.
14: Hey, buddy.
0: Well, how you doing, Wilburn?
14: I'm just peachy.
0: Good deal.
14: Yeah, I'm headed down that way, and if I get down there, you'll buy my dinner, won't you?
0: Sure will, sure will.
14: No, let's not say that.
0: Well, we will, so.
14: Because I ain't coming that way.
0: Oh, well.
14: But I got some stuff I need to sell. I've had it down there for a while, but people just don't know what these are. I've got a real nice window. It's a 3x5. It's spring loaded. It just about raised itself. It's really nice. It's been put on a house and they didn't match it, and so I got it, and it's vinyl, and it's a double pane screens and everything. But it's really nice. I want $250 for that outfit. They're a $350 window. But I'll take $250 for that one. And I've got a screen door down there that's got the window in it and stuff and all the framing and everything to put on your porch or wherever you want to put it in a building or something. It's nice. I'll take $100 for it. I got some roll-out windows, the old type roll-out windows. You know, you crank out. They're still in good shape. I think I've got one or two of them down there. I'm not sure. And I got them for sale. And let's see. Oh yeah, I got a trailer. It's a 4x8 homemade trailer. It's real good shape. It works good. It's made out of wood. It's got sides and butt plate for it and everything. Very usable. It's got the big 16-inch tires on it too. But I'd like to sell it. $250 to buy that little outfit today. And I've got two real nice running boards for Ford Rangers. It's for four-door. They're in good shape. No problem with them. And I sell them. I take $40 for them. And I've got two tires, two 205, 75, 15, and there's over half tread on them. They got one plug in them, one of them has, and of course it don't leak.
15: But anyway, I'd sell them. I'd take $30 for both of them. Somebody interested, then give me a call here. 423-569-4098.
0: All right. Appreciate it, Wilburn.
15: You have a wonderful day.
0: You do the same. Thanks. Hey. So 423-569-4098. 423-569-4098. That's pretty much all the time we have for Trade Time for today. Do want to invite you to tune into My Goose's Golden Oldie Saturday morning at 8 a.m. Since Tennessee's playing Texas, we're going to have a lot of songs about Tennessee and Texas on there. But that'll wrap up Trade Time for today. We'll see everyone again tomorrow.
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5: On and off rain showers as we go through the afternoon. We'll see highs topping out near 72 degrees. Partly cloudy throughout the evening. Overnight lows in the mid-50s. Then sunshine in the forecast for Friday with temperatures near 75 degrees. With your WECO weather, this is Amber Moore.
6: Hey, Goose Lindsay here on the telephone, joined by Christina over at Alice Faye Cafe here in Wartburg. And how's it going today?
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6: 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Bye-bye. 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
8: 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The first ever SEC football matchup between the Vols and the Texas Longhorns. A long-anticipated SEC opener. A key early season matchup. This is the place. Tennessee and Texas. 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Pre-game coverage begins at 9:30.
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2: An investigation by special agents with the Tennessee Bureau of Investigation into deceptive business practices at a Jamestown funeral home has resulted in a 52-count indictment. TBI agents began investigating Monday Funeral Home in May on allegations of theft and fraud. During the course of the investigation, agents gathered evidence indicating that Chadrick Mundy, the owner of the business, filed numerous fraudulent claims related to burial policies and financially exploited elderly and vulnerable clients for personal gain. Agents also gathered evidence indicating that Mundy mishandled cremated remains. On Wednesday, the Fentress County Grand Jury returned indictments charging Mundy with 12 counts of fraudulent insurance act, 15 counts of theft of property over $2,500, 5 counts of theft of property over $1,000, 4 counts of theft of property under $1,000, 9 counts of financial exploitation of an elderly or vulnerable adult, 4 counts of abuse of a corpse, 2 counts of criminal simulation, and 1 count of worthless checks. He was arrested Wednesday afternoon and booked into Fentress County Jail on an $80,000 bond. Reginald Steed, the inmate charged in the murder of Morgan County Correctional Complex Corrections Officer Dustin Pettigo, was found dead in his cell early Tuesday at Riverbend Maximum Security Institution in Nashville. Steed was serving a 27-year sentence for aggravated assault, especially aggravated robbery, and attempted voluntary manslaughter, and was set to face the death penalty for the stabbing death of Pettigo. Steed's death is under investigation. The Tennessee Wildlife Resources Agency reminds hunters that the state's 2026 archery-only white-tailed deer season and the fall turkey season open on Saturday. The early archery deer season runs from September 26th through October 30th, followed by an additional November 2nd through 6th segment after the Young Sportsman Weekend. For fall turkey hunting, the archery season is September 26th through October 30th and November 2nd through 6th, and the shotgun and archery season is October 17th through 30th. Hunters must have appropriate licenses and permits. Specific regulations and license requirements do apply. For WECO News, this is Goose Lindsay.
3: ABC News, I'm Sherry Preston. At the White House today, Chinese leader Xi Jinping said his country would be gifting two pandas to the Atlanta Zoo as envoys of peace. Several reporters unable to get into the White House today to cover the event. George ordered CNN, MS Now, and Politico press access restored after President Trump tried to ban them this week. They went to work today, however, to find they were still banned, the judge giving the government until 12:30 today to respond. Start times for two of this weekend's Boston Red Sox games at Fenway have been changed due to the threat of inclement weather. ABC meteorologist Samara Theodore with more on the approaching nor'easter.
4: New England is going to take the brunt of this storm. Don't get me wrong, New York City, there will be impacts lining the eastern seaboard, but we're certainly going to see some of the heaviest, strongest impacts towards the end of the weekend into the top of next week, Monday, in New England.
3: At the UN today, Israeli Prime Minister Benjamin Netanyahu. This is ABC News.
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17: On and off rain showers as we go through the afternoon. We'll see highs topping out near 72 degrees. Partly cloudy throughout the evening. Overnight lows in the mid-50s. Then sunshine in the forecast for Friday with temperatures near 75 degrees. With your WECO weather, this is Amber Moore.
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2: On and off rain showers as we go through the afternoon. We'll see highs topping out near 72 degrees. Partly cloudy throughout the evening. Overnight lows in the mid-50s. Then sunshine in the forecast for Friday with temperatures near 75 degrees. With your WECO weather, this is Amber Moore.
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1: September is here, and with Labor Day, the official end of summer has arrived. What was your summer like? What did you do? You know, when I was in school, we always had to write something about our summer. Back then, I always wrote about working in the garden and then the process of harvesting and canning food. God's gracious blessing of food from our garden sustained us during those long, cold winters. Today, let's all give thanks for the food we have to eat, whether we grew it ourselves or bought it at the store. God's blessing of food is something we should never take for granted. I'm Carolyn Anderson, pastor of Wartburg Presbyterian Church USA, inviting those of you without a church home to join us Sunday morning at 11 a.m. at 205 South Kingston Street in Wartburg.
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10: On and off rain showers as we go through the afternoon. We'll see highs topping out near 72 degrees. Partly cloudy throughout the evening. Overnight lows in the mid-50s. Then sunshine in the forecast for Friday with temperatures near 75 degrees. With your WECO weather, this is Amber Moore.
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2: The DAV, Disabled American Veterans, of Oliver Springs will host a breakfast the last Saturday of each month at 530 Kingston Street in Oliver Springs. 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
1: 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The first unknown soldier was a World War I service member who was interred in 1921. Subsequently, unknown service members from World War II, the Korean War, and the Vietnam War have also been interred. The Tomb of the Unknown Soldier is guarded 24 hours a day by elite soldiers from the 3rd U.S. Infantry and is open daily 8 till 6. Visitors can watch ceremonies, lay flowers, or join walking tours related to the tomb and nearby grave sites. 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
8: On and off rain showers as we go through the afternoon. We'll see highs topping out near 72 degrees. Partly cloudy throughout the evening, overnight lows in the mid-50s. Then sunshine in the forecast for Friday with temperatures near 75 degrees. With your WECO weather, this is Amber Moore.
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1: ABC News, I'm Michelle Franzen. At the UN General Assembly in New York this hour, Israel's Prime Minister Benjamin Netanyahu addressing world leaders. He's facing criticism over continued military operations in Gaza and Lebanon and defended his government's decisions, including, he says, to make the choice to target Iran's nuclear program.
2: Devastating Iran's nuclear facilities was hard. It was very hard to do. But for me, it was one of the easiest decisions I've ever had to make as prime minister.
1: Netanyahu is facing another election year. China's President Xi is at the White House today for a state visit. President Trump greeting the president and now meeting behind closed doors for talks. Tonight, the White House hosting China's leader and his wife for a state dinner. A developing nor'easter taking shape and aiming at New York and New England this weekend. Coastal flooding is the concern, along with heavy winds. This is ABC News.
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10: On and off rain showers as we go through the afternoon. We'll see highs topping out near 72 degrees. Partly cloudy throughout the evening. Overnight lows in the mid-50s. Then sunshine in the forecast for Friday with temperatures near 75 degrees. With your WECO weather, this is Amber Moore.
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3: An investigation by special agents with the Tennessee Bureau of Investigation into deceptive business practices at a Jamestown funeral home has resulted in a 52-count indictment. TBI agents began investigating Monday Funeral Home in May on allegations of theft and fraud. During the course of the investigation, agents gathered evidence indicating that Chadrick Mundy, the owner of the business, filed numerous fraudulent claims related to burial policies and financially exploited elderly and vulnerable clients for personal gain. Agents also gathered evidence indicating that Mundy mishandled cremated remains. On Wednesday, the Fentress County Grand Jury returned indictments charging Mundy with 12 counts of fraudulent insurance act, 15 counts of theft of property over $2,500, 5 counts of theft of property over $1,000, 4 counts of theft of property under $1,000, 9 counts of financial exploitation of an elderly or vulnerable adult, 4 counts of abuse of a corpse, 2 counts of criminal simulation, and 1 count of worthless checks. He was arrested Wednesday afternoon and booked into Fentress County Jail on an $80,000 bond. This is Child Passenger Safety Week, and the Tennessee Highway Safety Office is joining the National Highway Traffic Safety Administration to remind parents and caregivers to ensure all child passengers are properly restrained to reduce the risk of injury or fatality. According to Tennessee's Integrated Traffic Analysis Network, there were 8,959 traffic crashes statewide involving an unrestrained occupant aged 18 or younger from 2021 through August 25, 2026. Children are best protected in a traffic crash when they are correctly buckled in the right seat for their age and size. Car seats and booster seats have height and weight limits. To maximize safety, children should stay in each seat until they outgrow either of those limits. The safest place for all children under age 13 is in the back seat. During National Child Passenger Safety Week, the Tennessee Occupant Protection Center will host child seat safety checks statewide. To access a certified child passenger safety technician in your area, visit tntrafficsafety.org/CPS. For WECO News, this is Goose Lindsay.
4: ABC News, I'm Michelle Franzen. Oil and fuel prices continue to go up as the U.S. war with Iran and blockade in the Strait of Hormuz chokes off shipping. Iranian-backed Houthis in Yemen, though, taking control of another key waterway. ABC's Ian Pannell explains.
5: On the other side of the Arabian Peninsula from the Strait of Hormuz, where so much shipping has already been disrupted by the U.S.-Israeli war with Iran, is the Bab el-Mandeb Strait. 15% of all global maritime trade passes through the Red Sea. Around 7% of the world's oil output heads south through this critical waterway.
4: Preps are underway along the East Coast as a nor'easter develops off the Carolina coast. It's taking aim at coastal areas all the way up to New England this weekend. Starbucks says it's planning to shutter 250 store locations in the U.S. later this week. It marks the second biggest wave of closures in the past 2 years. The announcement to employees saying locations chosen were underperforming. This is ABC News.
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12: On and off rain showers as we go through the afternoon. We'll see highs topping out near 72 degrees. Partly cloudy throughout the evening. Overnight lows in the mid-50s. Then sunshine in the forecast for Friday with temperatures near 75 degrees. With your WECO weather, this is Amber Moore.
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2: Hello, everyone. Welcome into another edition of Vol Talk here on WECO, along with Goose Lindsay. 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We'll give them a call for all your insurance needs, 346-6407. And just real quick to that point, Miss Lisa Murphy, agency manager here, will be retiring at the end of October. So everyone is invited next Friday, October 2nd, between 10 and 2, for a little luncheon, finger foods type deal, to just for her to say thanks to all of the customers. So if you want to stop by next Friday, 10 to 2, as Miss Lisa Murphy will in fact be retiring at the end of October. So Goose, talking football here.
3: First, I want to say, Lisa was supposed to work forever.
2: Well, I kind of thought so too, but according to her, she has something about some grandbabies and just something about a lake, just that might sound better than coming to work every day. I don't know why. Do you?
3: She's earned it, but it just doesn't seem right.
2: I know it. But so anyways, we talked some Tennessee ball here. Just real quick, reviewing the Tennessee win over Kennesaw State, 42-9. What do you think about that one? It was kind of a, got a big win, but just those opponents, those late games, it's kind of hard to get up for, you know?
3: I'll say this. I enjoy the days where we're back to beating the teams we're supposed to beat by 30-something points.
2: Yeah.
3: And there's nothing to talk about. It's just like, oh, well, you know, a 30-something point win there, you know.
2: Yeah, so.
3: A good win.
2: It was a good win. Still undefeated, 3-0, and now it's really something to talk about. Tennessee and Texas, outside of the game, Goose, let's see, storylines. You got UT versus UT. What's the real UT? Which the answer to that is the University of Tennessee, because the University of Tennessee was established before Texas was a state, but I digress on that. A Manning wearing 16 inside Neyland Stadium, number one team in the country, and I think some guy named Donald Trump supposed to be in attendance. You heard of him before?
3: I've heard of him, and I'm sure he's really going to make people excited with the extra security and traffic involved.
2: Yes.
3: And you forgot to mention that, you know, Tennessee orange versus Texas brown.
2: I was about to say, it's not burnt orange, it's brown.
3: It's brown.
2: So, yeah, I think that's fair. But you might want to get there early, so I was thinking maybe 2 or 3 hours. I don't really know that exact sweet spot.
3: I think it was when Justin said they're going to be opening gates at 9 a.m.
2: That's correct, yeah.
3: So maybe just get there, make a day of it, because it's going to be a good, cool morning, good, cool day. It's going to be a perfect day, really. I mean, it sounds like it's going to be mid-70s.
2: Yeah, good day.
3: Cool in the morning.
2: Good day for an upset. And the last time Tennessee beat an AP-ranked number one team was?
3: 1985, Tennessee takes down number one Auburn.
2: Yep.
3: 38-20. Sports Illustrated came to Knoxville to do a story on Bo Jackson for the cover, and it ended up being Tony Robinson, the Tennessee Waltz.
2: So there's a whole, you know, College Game Day's in attendance. You got Johnny Knoxville as the celebrity speaker, or guest picker, I should say, not speaker. And then they're taking the last hour of the show, bringing it inside Neyland Stadium. So that's all, you know, you got the number one team, President Donald Trump, a Manning coming back to Neyland, all this stuff. And we've not even talked about the on-field side, or on the field side. So what do you think, in your opinion, Goose, whether it's Faison Brandon, Arch Manning, any player from either team, the hoopla of game day, you were number one, UT, Manning, President Trump, do you think that affects them mentally of any way like that?
3: I mean, I think it just makes them more excited for it. Some of them may be just a little juiced up at the beginning, but I don't think it'll affect the game. I just think it adds to it. It feels more. I don't know, it should be more than a SEC opener for Tennessee.
2: Yeah, well, as both Texas, undefeated, and as Texas had they have had the most difficult opponent with Ohio State, but they were down 20-something to 3, I believe, in that fourth quarter before kind of flipping the switch. And had they not flipped the switch, what would the conversation be like tomorrow, or talking about Saturday's games? We'll see how it goes. But again, you're listening to Ball Talk here on WECO, live on location, as we are each and every Thursday at Farm Bureau Insurance here in Wartburg. Goose, now that we've talked about all the hoopla, if you will, what's some thoughts on the actual game itself? Tennessee, last I looked, had opened up as a 6 or 7 point underdog, went down to about 4.5 last I looked. So what say you, Goose, about this Saturday?
3: This is for both teams. You got to bring your A game. Yeah. I mean, this is going to be big boy, smash mouth, in the trenches. Whoever wins the line of scrimmage wins this one. I think Tennessee wants to rely on the running game, because Texas will throw some stuff at Faison Brandon that he hasn't seen before in a passing game. And really, you know, Texas has a couple of thousand yard backs on their team, so they want to run it as well. And I'm sure they don't want to see Jim Knowles dialing up some stuff, because you know Jim Knowles has not shown anything really as far as what he's got.
2: Yeah, so that's what I was wondering, how much is Tennessee offensively and defensively kind of left in the tank, if you will, before showing it, which Texas in their game against Ohio State pretty much couldn't leave anything up their sleeve, if you will. And who knows how much that's really a thing. I mean, if you go play, you want to do what you have to do to win, but Tennessee's sake. And who knows how much that's really a thing. I mean, if you go play, you want to do what you have to do to win, but Tennessee's sake, or hadn't really had to, with Georgia Tech being their toughest of their three opponents.

0: having the home opener against Pittsburgh there in 21. But so what does that mean about Saturday? Probably nothing, but it's at least something interesting. I think 16-1 in those, and you could argue, well, they've been bad opponents when they played well. That's just saying.
1: I will say number one hasn't shown up for that, but I think Josh Heupel does a great job getting his team prepared.
0: Yeah.
1: I mean, I don't care what time they play, they're prepared. And really, probably a noon kickoff is a little better for us. From the fact that we practice in the morning, they practice in the afternoons. It'll be a little different time zone, and hopefully they get stuck in Donald Trump traffic.
0: they don't show. They forfeit. Tennessee wins by default over the number one team. Just some housekeeping things here as we kind of wrap things up. Deshaun Bishop, who appeared to have a little bit of an injury against Kennesaw State, he appears good to go, been practicing all week, not on the injury report. But even still, Dwayne Morris, Goose, I think, has really shown in his sophomore year. He's got some speed, and so you have him and Bishop and Javon Gordon, who did not play last week, expected to play, who's typically been the number two running back. But to your point earlier, if Tennessee's going to win, they've got to have a good running game on Saturday against a great, literally big front seven for Texas defense. They've got some big guys, and they're skilled.
1: Yeah, I'll say I would expect, you know, Bishop's more of the pound it, you know, get 5-7 yards carry, and Moore sometimes I don't think necessarily hits the right hole, and he can be stopped at the line of scrimmage, but man, he's got some home run speed.
0: That he does, so. For sure. I'm just anxious, and there's a lot of questions. How's Arch going to play, who in his road games, even going back to last year, has not really had great statistics? You have a true freshman that's going to see his toughest opponent in Faison Brandon, but one thing about it, it's going to be a checker kneeling, president, game day, the atmosphere will be crazy, I can imagine, and maybe that'll help us out in getting the win, or the real UT getting that win over the number one ranked Texas Longhorns.
1: This is what it's about. This is college football. I mean, you got number one coming to town. Yeah, you mentioned all the other things going along with it. The NFL can't touch this.
0: It's special. I agree. And again, show up early. And if you get in the stadium early, and maybe it's not along as a line as what you thought, they will have game day broadcasted on the TV monitors and jumbotrons, as they said. So sit down and have a cold drink and relax and enjoy the morning, I guess.
1: Just have a good old time.
0: That's right. So Tennessee, go ahead.
1: If you're going to the game at 8 o'clock, you can listen to Goose's Golden Home.
0: That is a good point. That is a great point.
1: And you know what my songs are this week?
0: What?
1: Tennessee and Texas.
0: See there? I like that shameless plug. That's a good Saturday morning. 8 o'clock, Goose's Golden Oldies. Then Smart Money Radio at 9. And then immediately following that at 9:30, airtime with the Vol Network, Tennessee, Texas. Kickoff at noon. Goose, any final thoughts as we wrap up here about Tennessee and Texas?
1: Just go Big Orange.
0: Go Big Orange and not Big Brown.
2: Yes,
1: that's right.
0: All right, once again, thanks to all the crew here at Farm Bureau Insurance in Wartburg for having us out for Vol Talk every Thursday. And again, next Friday, October 2nd, here at 123 North Church Street in Wartburg between 10 and 2. Come by and tell Lisa congratulations on a great career and a happy retirement as she's heading out the door come the end of October. So between 10 and 2 next Friday right here at Farm Bureau. Swing by and say hello. For Goose Lindsay, this is Andrew Knight. 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
2: No longer on baby watch, Daniel Suarez can concentrate on Kansas Speedway this weekend following the birth of his first child Tuesday. The Spire Motorsports driver may be last in the NASCAR Cup Series chase standings, but with Otto Suarez Piquet safely in mom Julia's arms, he can enjoy what he calls the character of Kansas.
8: Kansas is a very fun mile and a half. You have options. It's a racetrack that obviously you can run bottom, you can run middle, very fast, especially in qualifying. It has gained quite a bit of character. You know, there is a couple bumps on entry of one that you have to be aware of. So it's a racetrack that is gaining a lot of character, and it's getting a racetrack that we all enjoy a lot to race.
2: I'm Susie Armstrong. This is NASCAR Today on the Motor Racing Network.
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3: An investigation by special agents with the Tennessee Bureau of Investigation into deceptive business practices at a Jamestown funeral home has resulted in a 52-count indictment. TBI agents began investigating Monday Funeral Home in May on allegations of theft and fraud. During the course of the investigation, agents gathered evidence indicating that Chadrick Mundy, the owner of the business, filed numerous fraudulent claims related to burial policies and financially exploited elderly and vulnerable clients for personal gain. Agents also gathered evidence indicating that Mundy mishandled cremated remains. On Wednesday, the Fentress County Grand Jury returned indictments charging Mundy with 12 counts of fraudulent insurance act, 15 counts of theft of property over $2,500, 5 counts of theft of property over $1,000, 4 counts of theft of property under $1,000, 9 counts of financial exploitation of an elderly or vulnerable adult, 4 counts of abuse of a corpse, 2 counts of criminal simulation, and 1 count of worthless checks. He was arrested Wednesday afternoon and booked into Fentress County Jail on an $80,000 bond. This is Child Passenger Safety Week, and the Tennessee Highway Safety Office is joining the National Highway Traffic Safety Administration to remind parents and caregivers to ensure all child passengers are properly restrained to reduce the risk of injury or fatality. According to Tennessee's Integrated Traffic Analysis Network, there were 8,959 traffic crashes statewide involving an unrestrained occupant aged 18 or younger from 2021 through August 25, 2026. Children are best protected in a traffic crash when they are correctly buckled in the right seat for their age and size. Car seats and booster seats have height and weight limits. To maximize safety, children should stay in each seat until they outgrow either of those limits. The safest place for all children under age 13 is in the back seat. During National Child Passenger Safety Week, the Tennessee Occupant Protection Center will host child seat safety checks statewide. To access a certified child passenger safety technician in your area, visit tntrafficsafety.org/CPS. For WECO News, this is Goose Lindsay.
4: ABC News, I'm Michelle Franzen. Days after a grand jury found no criminal charges were warranted in the death of Nolan Wells, the family of the Mississippi teen releasing the state medical examiner's autopsy report. Wells died during a 4th of July boating trip with friends. Here's ABC's Aaron Katursky.
5: The autopsy makes clear his body was found in the water off Horn Island. It supports the notion of an accidental drowning, but the autopsy report said cause and manner are best left undetermined. And that's been what the family has been saying over the last several days after the grand jury concluded they couldn't really figure it out either, that it seemed like an accidental drowning. There was no evidence of a crime.
4: Attorneys for the Wells family say examination of the teen's cell phone raises more questions. At the White House, President Trump and China's president held talks for roughly 2 hours today, talks on trade and Iran at the top of the agenda. Tonight, the White House rolling out the red carpet again for a state dinner. This is ABC News.
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17: 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Mr. Nicholas Aaron Harvey, age 37, of Harriman, passed away Saturday. He is survived by his wife, Kelly Potter Harvey, children, Ava Lee and Ezra Harvey, sisters, Tasha Ridenour and Bobby Harvey, and parents Bill and Kathy Harvey. The family will receive friends Saturday from 11 a.m. till 2 p.m. at Davis Funeral Home, Ortberg. Graveside services will follow in Estes Cemetery, Cofield. Mrs. Carol Ann West Hudson, age 88, passed away Monday. She is survived by her sons, Michael Hudson and Gregory Hudson, daughters Deborah Hudson and Robin Tolbert, brother Bernie Wilmer West, Jr., and sisters Frances K. Stedham and Martha Karen Noakes. All services will be private. Davis Funeral Home, Wartburg, is honored to serve the family of Mrs. Carol Ann West Hudson. Hobart Lynn Phillips passed away Saturday. The family will receive friends Friday from 5 to 7 p.m. at Schubert Funeral Home in Wartburg, with the funeral to follow at 7 o'clock. The graveside service will be Saturday at 11 a.m. at Rock Hill Cemetery, Briceville.
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4: Partly cloudy throughout the evening, overnight lows in the mid-50s, then sunshine in the forecast for Friday with temperatures near 75 degrees. With your WECO weather, this is Amber Moore.
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6: 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The first ever SEC football matchup between the Vols and the Texas Longhorns. A long-anticipated SEC opener. A key early season matchup. This is the place. Tennessee and Texas. 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
7: Partly cloudy throughout the evening, overnight lows in the mid-50s, then sunshine in the forecast for Friday with the temperatures near 75 degrees. With your WECO Weather, this is Amber Moore.
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1: This is Inside the Outdoors with professional fisherman Brad Knight. 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We'll also feature interviews from local anglers and the biggest names in the outdoor industry. 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
3: Good Thursday afternoon, everyone, and welcome back to another episode of Inside the Outdoors brought to you by Patterson's Home Appliances. This week's show is all about deer hunting. We've got the deer season for 2026 kicking off here. It's Saturday, September the 26th. And this week's guest is a good friend of mine, Shane Sloan, owner and operator of Sloan's Outdoor Adventures. And we go back a long time. Shane's got over 46 years experience hunting whitetails and spends about as much time in the woods as anybody I know and has a great wealth of knowledge. So I thought it would be really neat to have a series with him throughout this deer hunting season. So we're going to have an early season tactic show, which is what this season is going to, or this show is going to be about. And then later on in October, we'll have a pre-rut show. Into November, we'll have a peak rut episode, and then closing it out with a late season tactics episode as well. So really excited to bring this whitetail series with my good friend Shane Sloan to the airwaves. So without further ado, we're going to go ahead and introduce Shane. Welcome to Inside the Outdoors, pal.
4: Hey, buddy. Good to talk to you this evening. Can't wait to discuss and share.
3: Absolutely. So we just kind of briefly was going over some of your background. I know you've been hunting over 40-something years here in Tennessee. So just kind of talk a little bit about how you got into hunting and how you developed such a passion for the whitetail hunting you do.
4: I was very fortunate as a child. My dad hunted. His father didn't hunt very much. He started taking me when I was little. I mean, 8, 9 years old. So during youth season, you know, back then we didn't have a lot of deer in East Tennessee, so we would go to Middle Tennessee, Willamette property, and there's an exit down there. I remember it like it was yesterday. So we hunted down there, and I had it down to a science on one ridge. We could show up before daylight, and I'd have a deer on the ground before 8:30. Drive back home by lunchtime.
3: Let me jump in on you just a second. And something I wanted to, I think, would be worth mentioning is, well, how has the deer hunting? You said we just wasn't a lot of deer numbers. Kind of talk about what you've seen and as far as like when you started, how what that really meant, like when you say low numbers.
4: So literally in East Tennessee back, and we're talking about in the late 70s, early, you know, late 70s, there wasn't a lot of deer in East Tennessee. There were a few, but and they were really hard to get to, and there's some giants here in East Tennessee, but there wasn't a lot of deer here.
3: It was a real rare occasion when you saw one. It was like a big deal then, right?
4: Well, I'm going to tell you, after we would go down there on juvenile hunt, you know, Middle Tennessee, I've had seasons hunting in East Tennessee. I didn't see a deer. Wow. Not one deer all season. If you saw a deer, we were hunting, you know, it's really rough to bring public property because, you know, we didn't have money to be, to hunt, you know, have big leases and that kind of thing. But it's amazing how it's changed.
3: No doubt. So you got to be able to start traveling for whitetail hunting to Middle Tennessee, which back in those days was a big road trip, I'm sure, to you, and still being able to look back at some of those fond memories. What other experience do you have and other trips and places have you got to hunt for whitetail?
4: So I'll just tell you, you know, back like my dad, literally when I was in high school, I played after the football game, we would leave literally right then and drive to go to Middle Tennessee to hunt when I was in high school. And then, you know, later on, I got, to be fortunate, I've hunted in Kentucky and Ohio. I've been to Canada. Saw you in Canada.
3: Yeah, of all places, right?
4: On a Canada hunt, you know. Randomly, we were on the same guide trip in an outfitter. But most of everything that I've harvested has been in Tennessee. And you've got to hunt you know, places that have big deer, if you want to kill a big deer, you can't shoot a 160, 180 where there's not one there. So it's changed a lot for me. You know, back then, pre-stands were, when I was a kid, I used an old Baker copy, and we didn't even have, we didn't even have climbing things. You just had to hug the tree or put a rope around a tree to climb up the tree. And I've, you know, I've done a lot, but it's changed over years. Technology's changed a lot.
3: No doubt. Out of all the places that you've got to travel and hunt to, do you have a favorite place or place that you don't get to go to as much, just like a special place?
4: Man, I'll tell you, the most special place to me I've ever hunted is Fort Campbell, Tennessee, Kentucky. I hunted it religiously and have killed some good deer there, but the opportunity to kill a giant there is better than any place I can imagine for the permit cost that you pay. I don't hunt there now like I used to. I was there all the time. But my dad's getting older, and we manage a lot of property here where I live, you know, 2,800 acres actually. So it's easier to hunt here. And, you know, we chase trophies here, but we don't have the type of trophies that there are at Fort Campbell. It's amazing what they have there.
3: Yeah, just trophies relative, I'm sure, exactly like what you're speaking to, just to the area and the spot that you're at.
4: It's, you know, trophies, well, 130 may be a trophy in your area if there aren't any 140s, 150s. And people, we get caught up in scores. I just want to hunt a mature, you know, mature trophy whitetail. And I pass on many, many deer through the season that everybody around me will shoot, and some of them do get killed. But you have a trophy for that area, and you need to know what deer are in your area or the area you're hunting to know what a trophy is and what you're trying to attain as a trophy deer.
3: I agree 110%. So one thing I want to jump back to, you were talking about getting to hunt with your dad now. Kind of talk about what that's been like and kind of the background that you two have as hunting partners.
4: Oh, my dad's my best friend in the world. We fished together, tournament fish, and deer hunted together since I was a kid. And, now, you know, as he's getting older, I remember a day at Fort Campbell, we were hunting, and I'd go and take him to a stand because I used, you know, GPS and stuff, and he's, you know, not tech savvy, but I dropped him off, and one day I came pick him up, and I buttoned his coat up, and he said, "You treat me like a little kid." I said, "Daddy, you know, you've done a lot for me over the years, so, you know, it's, I guess it's payback." So I love my dad to death, and he's my best friend in the world. When we started trophy hunting, it was on a farm in Middle Tennessee, and I remember saying, I was walking out of the woods and said, "Dad, don't shoot that deer," because I knew I was almost to his stand. There's a nice 8-pointer there, and he didn't shoot it. It actually got hit by a car later that after season, but hunting with my dad's been awesome, and we started trophy hunting actually early 2000s. I'm talking about 2001, 2003 in that area. So you're talking about from the 70s to then before we really started being able to truly hunt trophy mature bucks.
3: Gotcha. And that's also led into kind of what you're doing now, where you have, I guess, property manager or hunting lease operators kind of would be a side gig for you now. Kind of talk about the experience and what that's been like developing some of the properties there for you.
4: So, man, it's neat. You know, I manage the deer hunting part on the lease. It's 2,300 acres on one owner, and then I've got another little side piece. It's about 540. And when I got here, I tried to lease as much ground as I could around it because you don't know what your neighbor's going to shoot. And there's been many instances where you see, you know, they're shooting everything they see. And I live in a county where we don't have 180s here. We have some really good deer, but a 180 would be unbelievable. And it would be anywhere.
3: Yeah, absolutely.
4: Yeah, let me back up. But a 150 here is really, really a giant. And we've killed a few 150s off property. But it took a lot to, you know, when I got here, it hadn't been managed or food plot. I mean, it was really rough. We had to do a lot of work on it. And it's to the point now, we've got some really, really beautiful bucks on the property. And I'm pretty strict as far as what is taken. I do want, you know, I do want you to kill does off of it. That's something we'll talk about. But, you know, you got to manage the property to be able to harvest mature whitetails. You've got to do management. And it's a year-long management process. You don't show up the week before season and start trying to do stuff.
3: And also the time spent and time involved with this kind of stuff, you probably spend as much time in the woods as anybody that I know of. So kind of speak to that and what those experiences have kind of taught you.
4: And I'll tell you, I'm very, very fortunate and blessed to have a job where I work from home and I live, I'm in the country. I've got a little, farm, little 27 acres that, has deer all over it. I see deer here. And, I've got 9 or 10 in my yard every day. So I get to live with them and I learn a lot living with a deer. But managing a property is a year-long job, really, to try to get deer that, and make sure that they're staying healthy, they've got food, and putting minerals out at the right time of year. A lot of people go out there and put minerals out right before season, and they should have been putting them out in, January, February, when those deer need minerals, and not just bucks, but does need those same minerals to help when they're fawning and those type of things. So managing property is a year-long job, and I hunt, just to be honest with you, I hunt probably 90 something days of the year. I'll hunt in the morning, go, do my job, go to work in the evening. So when you hunt 90, 95 days out of 104 or 105 day season, you're in the woods quite a bit. But I'm in the woods all through the year. So I've got a lot of time to spend with them. And I treat them like gold. I literally treat deer like gold.
3: Well, I think what's really cool about that is number one, you're able to provide for them, but just being able to learn habits and how they use different areas and different times of the year, and kind of be able to develop more like a profile, so to speak, on these animals.
4: It's a neat thing, and some people don't shoot does because you killed that one in the two fawns. A mature doe actually will run bucks out of her territory because she wants to provide for her and her fawns. So, one, you can have too many in there, and everybody wants to try to get the buck ratio, down to this. But you need to harvest does, and you're not going to do any damage to. I don't hunt on my own property, but very rarely. There's people hunting all around me, and they shoot everything. There was one deer that I hunted a couple years ago. That was a giant, and we can talk about that later. But I don't really hunt here, but I manage that acreage, and I hunt all over the property. I may hunt in the morning here and 3 miles away in the evening. So managing property is a job, and you have to have equipment. You have to have a tractor. You have to have stuff to do and be able to kill. But that's about managing property. Thank you.
3: All right, that's going to lead us up to our first break of the afternoon. Folks, don't go anywhere. We're going to have tons more of early season whitetail tactics with Shane Sloan right after this.
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3: Hey, And welcome back to Inside the Outdoors, brought to you by Patterson's Home Appliances. We've got Shane Sloan talking about early season whitetail tactics. So we last segment, we were going over the background of Shane, is of how he sets up his properties and some of the background, how he got started hunting. And Shane, I want to go ahead and jump into early season tactics. We've got the season opening up this Saturday. I want to kind of start it out with just how your approach, what you recommend somebody that's just getting kind of started into archery or maybe wanting to kind of take that next level to have more success. I want to start out with food. Like, what are you looking for this time of the year? Now Tennessee has corn baiting. You can put corn piles out, or that's changed the game. So that kind of goes into the food section that is one of the main items you're going to be looking for in early season.
4: So, Brad, buddy, I'll tell you, I've watched deer like before the season start, you know, I hog hunt and stuff like that. And we've got a feeder out there that, you know, you can hunt hogs here as a nuisance. But, and I have watched deer literally early in the year, right before deer season, walk past corn piles. I've seen them go down a soybean row and clip off, you know, soybeans. And then when you get to acorns, when acorns drop, that's key on their mind. As soon as acorns drop, they will literally walk past corn or other feed to get to an acorn patch. Now, white oaks don't drop every year. Some do, some don't. You may have a white oak patch that drops this year, and next year it don't drop acorns, and next year it's full. And those deer know it. You know, early in the year, you can hunt those corn fields that have just been cut. They're amazing. So those corn fields just been cut are amazing because acorns haven't dropped yet. You know, they're weeks out from dropping. And deer have been on that summer feed pattern. You can kill a mature good buck early when he's on that corn pattern or that feed pattern. But then it's hard to get him in the daylight till the rut gets on. So early season, basically you're hunting, if you can find food sources that they use, when it comes to bedding, sometimes deer, if I see them on camera or hunting and see them right here on this corn or corn field, and they're gone, and then they're back within hours, or they live right there, they're going to the woods and bedding close. They're not roaming. So you have that type of deer, and then you have others that literally just roam, that are nomads, that'll go from this to the, you know, around. We don't have a ton of cornfields where I live. I do plant and manage, you know, we plant soybeans, turnips are very, very cheap. Turnips, you know, that whole acacia, brachium, sorry. It's very good. They're cheap and deer will use them. I'll weed them up too. So if you have enough property, have an opportunity to clear patches and plant turnips, they're good because later in the year, as the turnips develop and after they freeze, they become sweeter and deer will pile those up later, but they'll eat the tops of them out early season. If there's not other food sources around you, that is a way to, on a piece of property, clear a small piece and use turnips. They'll almost grow on rocks. Their turnips are very easy to grow.
3: Gotcha. One other thing I want to kind of circle back to on the acorn pattern, because that's going to be probably your primary food source for the early season, wouldn't you think?
4: Yes, it definitely is. You know, about not the first week of March, but once you get here in a week or two away, they start to drop. And like I said, deer will walk past corn piles to get to acorns. I know that Tennessee now has a permit you can buy for baiting. Mature bucks, you know, you may kill them over bait because it's new, but mature bucks are going to be, they get to see where people are. I mean, they pattern you. You think you pattern a deer? A deer patterns you just as much as you think you pattern them. So they know your movements. We can talk about where, you know, when you come to woods and those kind of things, but deer pattern you. Mature deer do. Those you can shoot every day over corn piles. Mature bucks are going to be tough.
3: So if a guy's hitting the woods and he's looking for this acorn pattern, where would you suggest be the best way, like topographically, you'd be looking for these? Is it going to be like more in the bottoms, growing up on top of the ridges, side of the ridges? What's your program there?
4: Well, it depends where you are, where you live. In West Tennessee, you have more rolling ridges. Here, where I live, we have very, very steep mountainous territory. And there's always logging going on, you know, somewhere. And if you find those white oak patches that, and you find where they're dropping, you can about assure yourself there will be deer there. They're going to go to white oaks. That's their main thing when they start dropping. They'll walk past everything else in the woods to get to white oak patch. So at some point, daytime, nighttime, they're going to show up there. And when it comes to where they're going to travel, it depends on the terrain. Maybe there's I try to hunt pinch points. So if you've got a bluff or valleys, and then you have a hogback or a ridge where it's easier walk. So deer like me, you know, fat old guy, they're going to walk where the pass of least resistance is most of the time. And that's where you'll find a pinch point where trails come together. If you can find a point where trails come together leading to or away from those white oak stands early in the season, you'll be successful.
3: Gotcha. What about wind and thermals? What are you doing about that? Some guys are big into it. Some guys don't play too much into it. What's your take?
4: You know, I'll tell you a funny thing. You know, when I was a kid, I used to smoke, and everybody smoked. And you smoke in a tree stand, and it's just nasty. So, and deer can literally, they can smell you a quarter mile away. So when you talk about your scent, you know, and I used to go in the woods and be there an hour before daylight, right? I'd be there early. Well, what happens early in the morning, the thermals change. And when you're there too early like that, actually the thermals change and your scent gets pushed down across the land.
3: Right. So the sun rises up and the heat air rises.
4: Yeah. So your thermal, so if you're in there too early, actually you're putting more scent out. I've started going in the woods, you know, before right out there and try to miss that. You know, deer know that you're there. They don't know exactly. I mean, like I said, they smell a quarter mile away, and their nose versus a human's nose is unbelievable. And hogs are the same way. They live by it. And sometimes deer will walk with the wind instead of into the wind because their vision picks up things in front of them. Fort Campbell's a prime example. We talked about hunting. They look for, you know, so they can smell coyotes or something, predators coming from behind them. It's interesting that sometimes they'll actually walk with the wind instead of into the wind.
3: I guess so it's a situation where they can see one way and smell from behind them. That would make, you know, being able to double their defense.
4: I mean, literally, I have walked up on deer on a ridge where they were bedded basically on the side of the ridge. The wind was coming from behind them across the ridge, and they could see down the valley, and they had good vision. I kind of came in from the side, and I watched a couple and just watched what they did. They were bedded down, and few does that were laying there on the side of the ridge. And I kind of walked on past them. They never even jumped them up. It's interesting I live with them now since I live down here where around this property, and it's interesting to see how they act all through the year and what they get are afraid of and not. They're not afraid of tractors. They're used to seeing tractors. Your four-wheeler that comes in there in the dark, they're not used to that. They're used to four-wheelers in the daytime riding around, but they're not used to it in the dark. So I think it spooks them some.
3: Sure, yeah.
4: So where I park, my ATV changes through the season in archery. If you know the deer's travel pattern, where it's coming from, you can park your ATV or something accordingly. If you don't know, and they could come from any direction, you may park it over here a few hundred yards away and actually spook the deer before it gets to you. You never know because you don't know what happened. But I can tell you this, when it gets to be later in the year, I've got a gun in my hand of any sort, I literally park my four-wheeler underneath the tree sometimes. And I have seen deer walk next to my four-wheeler in 5 or 10 yards. There's a nice 8-pointer last year. It's funny, I got a video of him. He walked, he looked at it. He caught his attention, but he looked at it, not a threat. He put his nose down and kept on picking. It's interesting to watch them sometimes when you think you're doing the right thing, parking far away, but you may spook it over there, you know, early in the season.
3: Does moon phase, I want to get into this real quick before we have to jump to break. What about moon phase in early season? Is that anything that's a tactic for you?
4: It should be. It is a tactic. I don't use it because I'm in the woods you know, regardless. So I don't pick a day to go hunting because of the moon. And when I was younger, we only had, you know, we had a Saturday morning, a Saturday evening, and a Sunday morning to hunt. And that was all we had, you know, when I was growing up, and wasn't as fortunate as I am today to be able to be here and hunt as much as I do. But I don't let it address me hunting or not hunting.
3: Gotcha.
4: And most people literally just have weekends and that type of thing. So when you're going to hunt, if you can, whether the moon is right or not right. Now, it does change the way that deer act, just as it does in fishing, et cetera. I mean, they respond to moon phase.
3: It's going to be time for us to take a quick break. Folks, don't go anywhere. We're going to have How to Scout New Properties with Shane Sloan right after this.
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3: 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We've got my good friend Shane Sloan, and we're talking early season whitetail tactics. We've got the whitetail season opener for Tennessee coming up this Saturday, September the 26th. So we've got Shane on talking a lot about how he approaches whitetail hunting in Tennessee. And Shane, let's just jump on to the new segment here. I want to talk about how to scout new properties in early season. What you're looking for, any advantages out there. So you just, somebody that's new to hunting wants to show up to a piece of public property or to a new lease that they've got that's, you know, right here in Tennessee. How are you approaching that and what's your suggestions for them?
4: So I'll say that the best time to scout a property, and we're talking, you're probably talking about people who don't have the opportunity to do this. The best time to scout a property is about January, February, right when deer season ends for next year. If you don't have that opportunity, if something shows up new and you just either got a lease or you're going to hunt a new place, you really need to do, you got to put some shoe leather down and do some walking. So early, you're looking to hunt mature buck. You're looking for rubs. They're not putting down scrapes yet, most likely. But you're looking for rubs and travel patterns, travel paths. And I have walked before hunting I'm miles back when I was younger. I don't do it on this property as much because I've done it so much. But I will say that if you're on a new piece of property, you know, I start off with walking ridge tops and then find, if you find a crossing, then you'll go to the valley. You know, a deer rarely will walk down, like down deep in a valley if it's vertical on both sides. It's kind of like you walking through a dark alley at nighttime. You know, they feel like they're not as secure. So they will walk you know, sides are ridges. Most of the time, we're going to walk the sides, not the very top and not the very bottom. So when you find those trails and find that intersection point is best, if you then can find some kind of food source, you look for white acorn or white oak acorns to drop. That's what you're looking for, is those type of food sources, because that's what they're going to attract to. I don't look for bedding type areas. I'm looking for daylight where they're going to show up to feed. Bedding is another conversation, but a lot of times they're not going to leave the food source and go a long ways to bed unless there's just no place there. And resident deer are going to be there close by. Now, you may blow some out of there. Don't let it spook you if you jump on and blow them out. They're going to come back to their food source. So my suggestion early, if it's a brand new property, is walk as much as you can and look it over, and then get ready to set up in a good place where you catch them coming to the food source. Early mornings are going to come and feed, go back, bed, evenings, same. So looking at a new piece of property, the first thing I do is try to walk as much of it as I can. And I'm looking for maybe only one rub that you see, but if it's as big as your leg or big as your arm, you know that's a mature buck. But we'll rub big bucks, we'll rub on small trees, but little bucks do not rub on giant trees.
3: So one thing I want to go back to was back to the acorn trees and some of these flats that you're going to find traditionally more on the top part of the ridges. You know, you're not necessarily down in the bottoms or the side hills per se as much. But you were talking earlier about the acorns don't drop every year, but there's feed trees that it seems like they really want to key on. There may be 30 or 40 oak trees on a big flat, and they really want to key on one. Have you found that to be the case on the stuff that you're at? And what, if so, causes that in your opinion?
4: You know, absolutely. I don't know why exactly it is, but it's fine. It's kind of like finding a big bass on a stump. If you find one there, next year you're probably going to find another one there on the same stump that's different. And deer are the same. They will go. There's some reason that this tree produces something they like more than some others. And literally, they will go to that same tree every time it's dropping. I'll just say that white oaks, when they drop, are the best place. If you don't have white oaks in your area, maybe you live in, somewhere where you've got a bunch of pines and you're hunting pines and stuff. There's some sort of food source there that you need to find that they're going to be attracted to. So in our area, white oaks are great. Now, they grow, there's flats that have them. Deer normally in this area will walk these mountainsides, or there's benches here because it's very rough terrain, very steep. But they'll walk the sides on these benches, and then they will ease up onto this flat that has white oaks and feed, and then they'll get back off those tops. Or maybe they bed up there in some thicker area. But here's this territory is very, very mountainous, and they use the sides and benches here more than any place I've ever hunted. This area is probably some of the roughest terrain I've ever hunted, and the deer here are different from other deer I've hunted in Middle Tennessee, more west in Nashville, where you have rolling ridges. They act different. It's interesting to see deer across the state from one end to the other, how they travel and their patterns.
3: What about stand placement? How do you go about attacking a place, picking the right tree, so on and so forth?
4: Man, I'll tell you, like on our property, I've probably got a half a dozen ladder stands that I have, and other people. We have a policy: if you buy a stand, put on the property, you can hunt any of them as long as first come, first serve. I rarely hunt out of many of the ladder stands. I prefer a climber. One, I hunt very high, which is my dad tells me is stupid, but sometimes 40 or 50 feet in archery, that's not, I don't hunt as high because it changes your shot and your kills, it just makes a smaller shot. But when you go in and put a stand in, the worst thing to do is go and put a ladder stand in the week before you want to hunt there.
3: Right.
4: That's, to me, the worst thing you can do. Well, I don't change ladder stands during the season. That stuff needs to be done in the spring, that kind of thing. Summer, way before deer season. A climber, you can go in that morning, climate and hunt, and the deer is not alerted to anybody being there.
3: And that's what I'm kind of looking more forward to. Not necessarily the ladder stand private. This is the guy that's got the climbing sticks on his back, saddle hunter. Guy's got a climbing stand. He's just rolling to piece of public that day. We just showed up this Saturday. Where are you looking to hang?
4: Well, so I'm going to give you some instances, I guess. Fort Campbell, I would normally hunt on points, like points that run off into valleys where you can see other, where you can see some ridges around you. I'm very visual. Some people like to be in the thickest thing they can find. Mm-hmm. I like to be able to see around me because I call quite a bit. Even early season, I call. And sometimes you can see a deer and then call it to you that you wouldn't have been able to see if you didn't have a good vantage point. I never like to have the stand pointed uphill unless it's just no other way around it.
3: What's your reason behind that, just out of curiosity?
4: Well, it turns you away. I mean, you're looking at less acreage most of the time if you're pointed uphill when you're sitting there and relaxing. And deer hunting to me is the most stressful and the most relaxing thing I can do in the world. I love it like nothing else. So you want to enjoy yourself. But if I can visually see a lot of acreage, a lot of land around me, and I know that there's travel patterns through that area,

0: each year I would move it, and I don't like it here because I noticed something different. So that's the last topic. But camera placement's funny. I have about a dozen that I run on this property, and the other guys have them. I'll tell you something that I've noticed about cameras that, you know, I'm looking for just one picture. People will say, well, I don't have any deer on my camera. I don't have any big bucks on my camera. Well, I've hunted, you know, near my trail cameras and seen just me 20-something deer that never were caught on camera. So just because you don't have deer on it or don't have the right deer on it regularly doesn't matter. The thing with the trail cameras, you're looking for one picture. You're looking for a picture of one buck at one time. So you know that there's that guy in the area, and is he what you're looking for? And then you know to hunt the area. You may never see him again on that camera or any camera. I think as they get older, you know, all deer notice cameras. You know, the advertisements can say, well, they don't know. How many pictures have you seen where a deer has his nose and you're looking at him in the camera?
1: Oh, they're definitely aware of it. I think it's a frequency, especially with the cell phone cameras, because they have to be emitting some type of frequency, especially to send that off, right? So they're aware of something that's going on over there, no doubt about it. Whether it's the flash, infrared flash, frequency, they can hear something.
0: Something is there. So younger deer it doesn't register them as danger. As a mature buck registers that as this is something that's not supposed to be here. This is human activity, and they do register it as danger.
1: That's right, 100%. I feel like if nothing else, they can, you know, human scent around that, and then it's making noise. That's all they need to know, and they start skirting them pretty good.
0: Yeah, so I mean, they may not skirt it, but only, you know, 50, 75 yards. They may use, but they just take it. They just want to get away from that specific location.
1: Yeah, they'll start going around it for sure.
0: The biggest thing about trail cameras is you're just looking for one picture. And sometimes I'll go, if I've got a picture of one deer in the area, I'll go pull the camera. I'll go pull it out of there. So I'm not looking for when he's going to be there because I know when I'm going to hunt, whether he's there. I hope he's there when I'm hunting. But I'm not trying to pattern when he comes in, et cetera, because he can come in at random times.
1: Gotcha. All right, it's going to be time for a quick break. Don't go anywhere. We're going to have some hunting stories with Shane Sloan right after this.
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1: 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We've got my good friend Shane Sloan. We're talking early season whitetail tactics. Shane, it's time to tell some stories. I know you've got plenty of whitetail hunting stories from all the years of experience you have, so let's hear a couple of them from your early season days.
0: I'll tell you about, and we'll just focus on archery and early season on this segment. I've got so many stories hunting over 40-something years that I can't imagine all of them. But I'll tell you when my dad started, and when I first started, he had a recurve bow, and the arrows weren't even the same size. I mean, that's how we didn't have good tree stands or any of that kind of stuff. I can't even remember. He had a Browning Bantam, and I don't remember what I was shooting. So I can remember Chuck Swan. You know, it's not known for giant deer, but...

0: line up there and wait to go in. It had so many deer. I have shot everything in my quiver, got down out of the tree, pick them up and shoot it all again and never cut a hair.
1: No doubt, Shane, and technology has changed a ton. And I know with shoulder injury now, you shoot a Raven crossbow. Am I correct on that?
0: Yeah, buddy. You know, you have to do what you have to do. And, you know, I used to shoot a bunch. I used to practice 3 hours a day, maybe. And but now, as I got older, I just can't. And they changed the game when it comes to crossbows. I'll tell you, the first deer I ever killed was with an old... Oh, man, this is a long time. With it, I had a dart, and it barely, I mean, it was ragged. I mean, I'm a poor guy. It was ragged. But we had this little piece of property up in Granger County, and there was one thicket, and it was small. But deer would travel and bed there out of the fields. And I was by myself. I remember I had an old Jeep. This is a long, long time ago. I shot this deer, and I was so excited. And I should have been in school, but I wasn't. And I told my dad, I said, I've shot the deer for not, I'm nervous, you know, I'm younger. So I waited. He's just sat there and wait. So that's the biggest thing I'll say in archery season is if you shoot one and you don't see it go down, you better wait. And you just need to back out of the woods and give it time. The worst mistake is to get down and see a little bit of blood and go walking. Because once you jump it up, it's got adrenaline. You could possibly never see it again.
1: That's a really good tip there. The adrenaline takes over in these wild animals, man. It's crazy how far and how strong they can be.
0: But it's amazing. We've had good blood trails but if you don't see it, in archery season, if you don't see it or hear it crash completely, back out of the woods, and it's hard to do. It's hard because you've got this thing. You won't put your hands on it. You just can't wait to get your hands on it. But I've made a mistake, and it has cost me before more than once. So this deer, the first time I ever shot, though, and I told Dad, he said, "Just stop, you didn't." I said, "No, that's it." So I just went back in there and sat in the Jeep. Did Jimmy come? I said, "No, let me just pause for another 8 months." Went back in there. It didn't go far. Really, it just only went about 75 yards, maybe 100. But it was so thick, I was scared to track it. Now since then, I've made the mistake of tracking them too early. And I've lost some good ones.
1: Well, let me pause you there. I want to go back to your setup. You're shooting this darting bow, your very first. How old are you at this stage?
0: So I'm probably, I'm 19.
1: Gotcha. So 19-year-old, first archery kill. What broadhead were you using back then?
0: Man, I think that we were maybe using Bear. I don't know. They were, by then, I'm running the sporting store, so I've got, I don't have good equipment, but I've got at least arrows that are the same size. And it was a good shot. But still, you get nervous, and you're going to be, especially first hunters when they shoot, you're going to be nervous. Where did it go? What happened? Today's technologies and newer equipment, like I said, now I shoot a Raven. I mean, it's good to 100 yards. You actually were with me the first year that I shot.
1: Tell that story. That's a good one.
0: You and I were sitting there on the lease in the field, and you're watching deer. There's something. I said, man, I need to shoot does. So I always shoot does in archery season for meat. So I'm done with shooting does by the time you get to rut and all that stuff. That way you don't, I want all the freezers done by then. So you said, man, go ahead and tell. I said, man, it's now at 95. And you said, go ahead. You've got a Raven. They're good to 100. And I had shot it at 100. And if you remember, I shot that thing. You can hear the pop. It's so far away. You can hear it. You can hear it pop over there. And it ran up. It didn't run 50 yards, but it's straight up the ridge, straight uphill. That's pretty neat. Now, I've shot some others at 80 with it. So I depend, nowadays you think, well, that's just like shooting a rifle. Well, let me tell you, it's not like shooting a rifle. Okay. If you're a crossbow user, folks, I'm just telling you. You think that it's dialed in and you'll make a perfect shot? I had a deer behind the house that was giant, and I thought, okay, yesterday I can put it within a quarter at 50 yards. Well, I slid just a little bit, and I'll tell that story later, the rest of it. But it's that deer was, it will be one of the biggest I've ever shot in my lifetime, maybe the biggest. And I watch it all summer, 6 day of archery season. it comes in. This is 2 years ago. And I've got deer underneath me, dead underneath my tree. You know, I've got a half a dozen does underneath my tree, and here it comes. And I thought, well, if it gets right there, that's 50 yards, I know I can make a good shot.
1: Yeah.
0: But it was quartering towards me, and I made a mistake, and I'll tell that.
1: Go ahead. You got time. Go ahead. Let's hear it.
0: Well, if I got time, so here's what happened. It's quartered towards me. I'm like, man, at 50 yards, I'm dead on the money. This is easy. And it's big. I sent you a picture of it. I know we talked about it before, but it was a giant for here. For the whole area, it was a giant. And it happened to live by my house, where I don't normally even hunt, but I hunted him. And I'm probably hanging 40 feet in the air. He comes in and he's quartered towards me. I said, if he steps over that log right there, that's 50 on the nose. And when I shot, I tried to put it between his neck and shoulder blade, because I know if I shoot behind the shoulder, it's going to be a gut shot. And I missed by a couple of inches. It hit his shoulder blade, which is very strong on a deer. If you're not, I mean, with a bow, what it did is glance the bolt down, and the tip broke off about 4 inches of it, which I have hanging on the wall over here. And it runs. So I waited. I called my dad. I talked to my buddies. I waited for a while before I even went to look at where the bolt was. And I walk over there, and there's the piece of it on the ground. There's a blood trail. And then I just went about 20 yards maybe and waited for hours, because I didn't hear nothing. It's gone. Well, then I went and tracked, and I ran out of everything. I called dogs in. I got this guy from Chattanooga to bring a dog up here, and we searched for it. We couldn't find anything. So later, then I went myself looking around again. Next day, I jumped it, and it was only 350 yards from where I'd shot it. So I stayed right where I was and backed out of the woods again, called the guy with the dog, running back up here the next day. We tracked that deer maybe half a mile with the dog. We find another piece of the boat. The guy says, man, this deer is alive probably still. And then we ran out. There's nothing to do. And I cried. I'll tell you, usually seeing a grown man cry, I cried. It was a deer of a lifetime. We've been, and behind my house, personal property. So I lost it. And I've ran through that whole scenario about 1,000 times in my head of what I should have done and should have done different. And knowing that I don't have a lot of hunters that hunt around me in archery season, man, I should have just waited. Even if the does bust me from underneath me or whatever, I just got impatient and made a mistake. After 46 years, you still make mistakes. So I think I never killed it in muzzleloader gun season. I've not been able to contact him to confirm, but he was a true giant, especially for this area. He was.
1: Folks, don't go anywhere. We're going to take our final commercial break for the evening, and we'll be back with more with Shane Sloan right after this.
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1: Welcome back to Inside the Outdoors right here on WECO. This afternoon's guest is Shane Sloan of Sloan's Outdoor Adventures, and we've been talking all about whitetails this afternoon, and this is the most important part about why we go out and do it, and that's to be able to get meat that we put in the freezers that puts food on the table. And Shane, I want to get your opinion and how you prepare venison and things like that. But first, we got early season, temperatures are hot. What are your suggestions and some of the tips that you've been able to learn in your experiences out there for proper meat care once you've field dressed these animals?
0: So Brad, I'll tell you, we eat deer meat almost year round. I don't buy much beef.
1: Gotcha.
0: And that's what we eat. So I harvest does. In some years, I don't kill a buck at all. And maybe 2 years, I don't kill a buck. But we shoot does for that. Early in the season, I tell you a mistake, and I didn't know it a long time ago until the processor that I was using. So don't put ice bags in the chest cavity. All you're doing is putting moisture, which brings bacteria to the meat. And you're really not cooling anything but rib meat anyway. So
1: that's interesting because that's something I see a lot of people doing. Putting that in the rib cavity.
0: We used to do it many years ago until I used to use Adams exclusively. They're close to you. Worst thing I see, and you see, you go there and there's ice bags laying everywhere, right. and it just brings moisture and bacteria. The best thing to do is be able to keep them dry and as cool as possible. You want to keep them out of the sun. I know when you're traveling or when you're bringing them to the processor, that can be tough. I have a unique situation. I'm very fortunate here. I have a walk-in cooler here at my house on the property. So the other thing we do, we'll put them in there as quickly as we can. And it's dry and it's temperature controlled between, 35 and 38 to 9 degrees. I let them hang, and the best meat we've ever had. I did this kind of as a test. We let some deer we let hang for 7 days, up to 5 weeks, the longest I've ever hung one. Wow. 5 weeks, which is a long time.
1: Long time. Now,
0: it's kind of like dry aged beef. If you go to a really high end restaurant, it has a little bit different taste. You're gonna lose some too because there is mold there. You can't keep from it. But it's the most tender meat I've ever had. Normally we don't let them age that long. About between 14 and 21 days, but you need to let that deer age if possible before you process it. If you take it to a processor, they're busy and they're on the business and they don't let them hang very long. So I'm fortunate to be able to do that. We process everything here at the house, sectioning out meat and grinding and so forth. But the biggest thing I see is to let them, if you have an opportunity, let them hang and don't contaminate. First thing you do is if you get, wash them out, that's fine, quickly. You want to get it if you've got any guts where you made a mistake, maybe you slipped with a knife, you want to get that off of them very quickly because that meat's now tainted. So you want to wash them up. When we bring them here, we wash them out with water hose and then hang them. And then they'll dry and they're awesome. And it's what we eat year round, really, rather than buying beef at the store. With today's prices, that's what we eat.
1: 100%. Let me ask you this. What's your favorite meal? Like, what's your favorite way to prepare venison?
0: Man, I'll tell you, as I'm a little older, I think one of my favorites is just fried tenderloin.
1: Just the old tradition,
0: I'm
1: an old
0: right? Country boy, the old that's tradition. Right. I eat fried fish and fried chicken and fried tenderloin is awesome, but my girlfriend fixes a lot of different things, and we braise some. Sometimes we'll take most of when I'm processing here, I don't cut it into steaks yet. I leave the whole muscle,
1: right?
0: And then if I want steaks out of that, then I'll cut them into steaks. So when you freeze it, and we vacuum seal the whole muscle, and then if I want steaks, I'll cut it into steaks. I want to do something else, but if I want to roast out of it or want to really slow cook it, then you have that opportunity. If you cut it into steaks immediately, there's chance of getting a little freezer burn or something if it wasn't sealed properly. So that's the other thing we do is leave muscles whole and trimmings we grind into burger. But there's some awesome dishes that with deer roast. There's a, you know, we'll take a can of peperoncinis and put it in the crock pot with some other stuff. And there's a lot of good recipes. Oh, and what I do need to say is this. The biggest mistake people make with cooking deer is they overcook it. If you cook it past rare, it becomes more gamey and tough. So the worst mistake I've ever seen is people that don't like any red in their meat and they overcook deer because it becomes more gamey and it becomes tough. So everything we cook is going to be rare, to be rare. Kind of like you would duck, I get.
1: Yeah.
0: You're a duck hunter. I see them behind you.
1: Yep, 100%. No doubt about it. I'm rarer on that as well. So let's talk real quick about some of the upcoming episodes we've got in this deer series. Later on in October, we're going to be introducing our first of a two-part series of Hunting the Rut. We're going to have a pre-rut episode, and then later towards the first week in November, we'll be doing a peak rut episode with Shane as well, and then following into the 1st of December, a late season tactics episode. So, Shane, I know you're looking forward to those rut hunts. You're a big-time rut hunter, and a lot of guys don't like to hunt the rut. You're a big fan of it, so talk about how excited you are for that to be coming up.
0: But I'll tell you, there's on a trophy mature whitetail buck, there's about 2 to 3 weeks sometimes that you have opportunity to kill it because they don't move in the daytime. They become nocturnal the older they get. The older they get, they become more nocturnal and move less. So, but it's like, a teenager, young guys, they get to looking for something and they can't stand to not go get it. So they make a lot of mistakes. You're waiting on him to make a mistake. And so I'll tell you, the neatest thing is you got pre rut, during rut, and here a lot of deer are bred late here, and we have bucks, some of the largest bucks that have been killed on this property, being killed in December. So I look forward to talking about those episodes, those times of year that are interesting, and some of the biggest deer I've killed in the first week of November, and muzzleloader, and others have been killed late in December. So there's a lot of things to talk about.
1: Got a lot of good tactics coming up, so everybody stay tuned. If you're a whitetail hunter, we're going to be bringing some good content throughout the next couple of weeks. So, Shane, we appreciate you jumping on the show for tonight. We're about out of time. I want to leave the floor open for you to close the show out however you see fit.
0: Man, Brad, I appreciate you bringing me on the show and talking about something. I'm very, very passionate. I mean, it's a lifestyle for me. It's not just a hobby or something to do on the side. To me, deer hunting is a lifestyle, and I enjoy bringing people that haven't been around it or sharing my experiences or mistakes even, because I think it helps the next generation to be better, more ethical hunters and do what we should do to preserve what God's given us, and it's truly a blessing.
1: I couldn't have said it better myself, folks. Look forward to a couple of future episodes coming at you for Whitetail Hunting on the Shane Sloan Outdoors Adventures Whitetail Series for 2026. Until next week, everybody, we'll catch you guys out on the water.
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7: 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A long-anticipated SEC opener. 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This is the place. Tennessee and Texas. 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
10: Partly cloudy throughout the evening, overnight lows in the mid-50s, then sunshine in the forecast for Friday with temperatures near 75 degrees. With your WECO Weather, this is Amber Moore.
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7: I'm a person-to-person guy, so come on down and see us any day of the week, Monday through Friday. 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